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Yeah, call us and text or text us safely. 0800 000531. That's your news, sport, weather and your traffic to 5 minutes after midday. Yay, it's Wednesday the 12th of August 2026 and vinaka vakalewa tu lea fionga fepuleai ke inangaro vakaafi naka vakalewa for Island time. Alright, now let's look ahead as to what's happening on Pacific days. Well, after just before 12:30 we'll have our daily spiritual fitness, and then after 1 we'll have a talanoa with a spokesperson from Youth Line, and then we'll have a listening to a Eleanor by Kolokesa Mahina and Sunga as well. And these are the co-curators and founders of Langi Mama Academy and Consultancy, Tolu Ma'anave Barbara Makuafi Afitu and Kolokesa Uafa Mahina Tuwai, Ocean of Islands. You don't want to miss this, Eleanor. Oh, just mentioning Kolokesa's name there. I've spoken to her before and I've told her my younger sister's name is Kolokesa Uafa. And then she screamed again because I know she's forgotten. Oh, rest in peace, Uafa. There you go. Until my little sister, yeah, has graduated from this earth school and just mentioning Kolokesa's name just brings back memories because she's like the clown of the family. Mm. All right, we know to kick things, get things started for us this afternoon with Island Mashup 2K16 featuring DJ Fleur. 5:31 p.m.

Radio 531 PI. Ree with Hoki Mai and come back. Hoki Mai Ra is 13 after midday. Maybe not come back, but come on over to 531 PI. How about that? And invite your family and friends and your neighbors as well. All right. A very good afternoon indeed. Wherever you are on the road, you could be behind the wheel of a big truck or lorry. Or car, maybe a bus, or you're at home, or you're at work. You're at work. Wherever you are, out at sea, thank you for choosing to listen to Radio 531. In the garage as well. Yes, like our dear friend there in Newmarket. Good afternoon to you, sir. And thank you for always tuning to Radio 531 PI. Now, today's word for the day is, all the scripture for today is Galatians chapter 5 verses 22 and 23, and it reads, but the fruit of the Spirit is love, joy, peace, patience, kindness, goodness, faithfulness, gentleness, and self-control. Love it, eh? Galatians 5, 22 and 23, the fruit of the Spirit. And I just wanted to share just a little that, you know, whenever I pray, I always thank the Lord for using me and my family as instruments of His love, instruments of peace, instrument of a channel of blessing for our relatives, our friends, or our colleagues. And just lately, just been receiving word, thank you, you're such a kind person. It's all this, eh? And we just give thanks to the Lord, yeah, for instilling in us and filling us with His love, His joy, His peace, His patience, His kindness, His goodness, His faithfulness, gentleness, and self-control. Sometimes we think God's work in our lives has to look big or dramatic. I know we tend to think like that, but often it shows up in simple ways. A patient parent, a faithful friend, a kind sibling, a joyful child. The Bible calls these things the fruit of the Spirit. There are signs that God is growing something beautiful inside us, not because we're perfect, but because we are staying close to Him. One of the best places to see this is in our own families. When someone keeps loving, even when it's hard, shows kindness when it's not expected, or stays faithful through challenges, we're getting a glimpse of God's work. And the same is true for us. Whatever good others see in us is not something we created on our own. It's God working in our hearts and helping us become more like Jesus. Amen to that, eh? Yeah. Yeah. And then some of the questions you might want to ask around the dinner table are, what fruit of the Spirit do you see in someone in our family? Hey. Then you'll see all the children and everyone else looking at each other. They'll do that. You know who does that best in our family? My granddaughter. The only granddaughter, eh? And then her eyes, yeah. She starts looking and scanning the room. Let me see. Yeah, she does that. What fruit of the Spirit do you see in someone in our family? Or which fruit of the Spirit do you think God's helping you grow right now? I love that one. Or you might want to ask, how can we encourage each other to grow in love, joy, peace, or kindness this week? Yay. Nice, eh? All right. Goody good, goody good. All right. So, yeah. What fruit of the Spirit do you see in someone in our family? All right. Then you know there'll be a whole lot of laughter when you ask these questions. Which fruit of the Spirit do you think God's helping you grow right now? How can we encourage each other to grow in love, joy, peace, or kindness this week? Dear Lord Jesus, we thank you for working in our lives every day. Help us grow in love, joy, peace, patience, kindness, goodness, faithfulness, gentleness, and self-control. Open our eyes to see the ways you're working in our family and help us encourage one another. In Jesus' name, amen. That's all for today. There's no pressure to have all the fruit of the Spirit perfectly figured out. Growth takes time.
And God's patient with us along the way. He's always been there all the time, eh? Yeah, and he's patient. How cool is that? He's not a God that, hey, hurry up. What are you doing with it? I haven't seen any growth in yet. No, it doesn't operate like that. Okay, it's 18 after 12. Here's your land mix society with Nimoy. 5:30 warm P. Oi. Almost my name there.

31 p.m. Corella, not I. It's 25 after midday. So good to have you join us. Well, national MPs are in a caucus meeting after being called to Wellington by Christopher Luxon amid speculation he doesn't have the full support of the National Party. Speaker Jerry Brownlee hinted there would be more to say after midday. Or it's after midday now, so any time now we'll hear as to what went down in the banquet hall. So the most recent intelligence that some outlets have is that the Prime Minister will attempt to steer down the coup while Chris Bishop, Erica Stanford and Chris Bank are angling for the leadership. National MPs who've publicly declared support for Luxon are Nicola Willis, Chris Bishop, Chris Bank, Paul Goldsmith, Mark Mitchell, Shane Retty, Louise Upston, Melissa Lee, Scott Simpson, Catherine Wade, Nicola Grigg, Matt Ducey, Dan Bedoy, Ryan Hamilton, Todd McLean, Rima Nakley and Tama Potaka. Some MPs this morning refused to be drawn on whether they back him while National's chief whip was unusually silent when asked. ACT leader David Seymour said a change of leadership leader would not necessarily destabilise the coalition. Labour leader Chris Hipkins said whether Luxon was rolled as national leader was irrelevant to us. There you go. All right, we'll keep an ear to the ground on this one, eh? Leadership decision and Beehive Banquet Hall being prepared for the announcement. All right, so what do you think? Do you want to have a say? Do you want to have a say as to what's going to go down? Well, the lines are open. 0800-000-531. Do you think the change in leadership will destabilize the coalition or will it not? Will it not? Yeah. Oh, what do you think will be announced very soon? Okay, let's take a look. Well, you know what I wanted to share? Fauna called and he asked, how do lions greet other animals in the jungle? And I go, without a heartbeat, with a roar. Roar! And he goes, nice to eat you. Oh, boy. They just got me lungs. My lungs are so tired now. Nice to eat you. Oh, yeah, yeah. Instead of nice to meet you, or maybe a raw, it's nice to eat you. All right, not I. Jay Black, Pitu, Taukai, 5:31 PI, and then we'll have news in Wangahunyue. Inangarovakaafi, here's the details for us. 5:31 PI, bringing Pacific people together.

31 PI. Billy Ray Cyrus featuring Miley Cyrus. Ready, set, don't go. It's 15 minutes to 1. Nationals leadership on the line. Well, everybody knows that, eh? Will New Zealand get a new prime minister? What do you think? All right, even before 1, I don't know what the announcement will be, but yeah, all ears to the ground on this one as the caucus, Nationals caucus, meets. National Party leadership showdown, an announcement from the prime minister soon. All right, keep your ears right here on the station that brings specific people together, and then we'll also bring you PM News headlines after 1 and have a Talanoa as well on Youth Line. Apiti Nicholas, Viritara, ka taime akono, ke orana i te Awatea. 531 PI.

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0: morning, everyone. As you know, this is an absolutely pivotal election with some very, very serious issues at stake for New Zealand. We think we have made tremendous progress as a government, rebuilding economic growth, financial discipline, restoring law and order, and certainly strengthening education and healthcare. But we also acknowledge that we have a lot more to do. Our plan to fix the basics and to build the future is a positive plan, a very positive plan to help New Zealand realise the innate potential that it has. There was a confidence vote in my leadership this morning at our caucus meeting, and I have the full support of our caucus. And our caucus is united and it is determined to win this election. Our focus is on National's positive plan to fix the basics and to build the future so that we realise the incredible potential that sits in this country and that we set it up for our kids and our grandkids so they can do better than we can. It's also an opportunity to frame the choice for voters, which is crystal clear on November the 7th. An opposition that wants to take New Zealand backwards, or a National government that wants to fix the basics and build the future and of a plan that takes New Zealand forward. With that, I want to say thanks, everyone. We're going back to work and we're moving on. Thank you very much.
1: There you go. With that, we just want to go back to work, get back to work. All right, catch a fire way beyond the Prime Minister Luxon fronting up to the media there.

95.31 PM, Catch a Fire, way beyond. It's 2 minutes to one. And Prime Minister Luxon holds on to leadership of National Party. All right, so you did hear there. If you didn't catch any of it, well, it was just 60 second long, yeah? Some commentators are saying just 60 second long. He retains leadership, saying he has full support of the caucus. And, well, unusual, eh, for a sitting Prime Minister to be challenged in 4 months. And so, would you call it a failed coup attempt? All right, the phone lines are open. 0800 000 531. And very close to a general election. And this is happening. All right, interesting times ahead. Tēne hamo, aua ke fia kama. 531 PI. Bringing Pacific people together.

0: 531. Weather.
1: All right, let's take a look at New Zealand's short forecast this afternoon. Northland, Tuai, Kato, including Coromandel, rain in Northland and Auckland. Possibly heavy, spreading elsewhere today. Rain clearing early tomorrow, then partly cloudy with isolated showers. Morning fog in places. Now, Bay of Plenty, how are you looking? A few showers developing today, turning to rain for a time tomorrow, possibly heavy. Waitomo to Wellington, including the Central High Country. Rain developing overnight, easing to isolated showers tomorrow morning. Gisborne to Wairarapa, mostly cloudy, chance of a light shower today. Rain tomorrow, easing in the afternoon, except in Gisborne. Now, Nelson, Buller and Grey, cloudy periods. Showers, especially in the west, that should clear for you. Apopo, Marlborough, Canterbury, Otago and Southland. Cloudy periods, isolated showers, clearing in Marlborough and Canterbury tomorrow afternoon, elsewhere in the evening. Whistling and Fiordland, occasional rain, sometimes heavy, easing to isolated showers tomorrow. Chatham Islands, cloudy periods, and the odd shower. Let's take a look at traffic.
0: 531 PI traffic.
1: All right. State Highway 27, Tiro. State Highway 27 is temporarily closed just north of Tiro Golf Club after a collision involving a car and a truck this morning. Emergency services were called to the scene between Francis Street and Macmillan Road after being notified at about just before midday today. Indications are there are moderate injuries. Travel delays should be expected. So that's State Highway 27, Tiro. All right, do take care. That's your weather and your traffic. Drive safely to the conditions and do give us a call safely if you see anything out of the ordinary so we can notify the other road users. All right, it's 4 minutes after one. So good to have you join us. All right, Jack, are we good to go, Jack? Yes, yeah. Okay, so he's giving me the thumbs up. All right, so do stick around because when we come back, we're going to have a Talanoa Korero with Jack regarding youth line. All right, 35:31 PI, bringing Pacific people together. A little bit of Black Rose, and then we'll have a Talanoa with Jack. Yep, it's time to kani kani. Right, no more sitting down and be a couch potato. Okay. Bringing Pacific people together.

0: Radio 531 PI. Black Rose, Wendembala, Jack and I are having a kani-kani. All right, this afternoon. And we should, Jack? Ioi.
1: Absolutely.
0: Yep, get out. Don't get cooped up in the house all day. Get out there, have a kani-kani, have a walk through the woods as well. Ioi. So Youthline is seeing record demand for its 24-7 helpline, with an average of four young people now being connected with emergency services every day because they're at immediate risk of harm. This is up from around one a week just a few years ago. One in 10 callers is now under 12. And I'm so glad that Brother Jack Nielsen, community engagement lead, is able to avail himself for a Talanoa this afternoon. And so, Jack, yoi, before we get started, we'd love an introduction. I've just told the listeners your name. We'd love to know where you hail from, brother.
1: Awesome. Wow. Vinaka Vakaluvu Neme for this opportunity to come and speak to our family out there in 531 PI, Nisa Bulavinaka. I come from up north, mum's side. We're from Ngāpuhi. And on dad's side, we come from Lotupuwe and Alepata, and also Vaesa Fata. But born and bred here in New Zealand.
0: Oh, man, you know what? When someone says Ngāpui, I scream. You know, that's, you just saw me there, put my hand up.
1: Yes.
0: I have a lot of aroha because my dad died off the coast of Whananaki. So I have a lot of aroha for people from Ngāpuhi.
1: Vinaka
0: cheke. All right, now, Jack, Youthline is reporting a significant increase in young people needing urgent help. What are you seeing on the front line that's driving this growing demand?
1: I guess for the last 55 years, Neme, we've been answering the call of hundreds of thousands of young people. Last year, we answered about 28,000 plus calls and contacts. Young people are telling us, and they told us in our State of the Generation report earlier in the year, that we're losing too many young people to mental health. It's hard to live with how expensive things are, and they feel they're under this constant pressure and living their lives through their phones, and that's why they're turning to us and making contact.
0: And you're now connecting an average of four young people a day with emergency services because they're at immediate risk of harm. How concerning is that trend, Jack?
1: It should be. It's very concerning. It should be concerning to all of us. It's a bit like when you hear a car alarm outside. Now, over a period of time, if you keep hearing it, your ears kind of go deaf. But it's so important that when we hear the cries of our young people and we're having to refer them to these emergency services, that we have an important, in this case, 24-7 help service that's like a safety net when they get to that crisis point.
0: And so perhaps, Jack, one of the most alarming figures is that one in 10 callers to the helpline is now under the age of 12. What does that tell us about the precious children are facing today?
1: I think our children are very perceptive. They see, they hear, they feel what's happening in the home. My son, who's 11, whenever we go and shop at Pack and Save, he's always looking for the cheapest food to buy because he's worried about the cost of living there. And so it's just making sure that we hear those concerns and we can have spaces, safe spaces, where children feel they can, I guess, voice those concerns, especially voicing them early.
0: That's right. And for Pacific families, there can sometimes be cultural barriers around talking openly about mental well-being or asking for help. What would you say to a young Pacific person who may be struggling but is afraid or embarrassed to reach out?
1: No, absolutely. Hey, my dad came here back in the 1970s from Samoa, and he always used to say to us, don't fa'ama us, don't embarrass our family. But we're here to say, look, these days, it's okay not to be okay. It's not a sign of weakness to ask for help because we all need people we can lean on and things in life we can lean into. And that's why Youthline, we keep our services free. Yes, the helpline is confidential and it's, a judgment-free space.
0: Indeed, indeed. You, and it should be, eh? You, and so I have three grandsons. Well, I have three sons. They're all adult. Yes. And three grandsons and a granddaughter. And I often tell them that.
1: Yes.
0: You know, don't be ashamed. Don't be scared. Mm. Don't be whakama to reach out to Mbumbu, you know, or to Tutu, or to mom and dad. You know, when you're not in a safe space at home, you speak up. Dad, I'm not happy. I'm not happy that you and mom are, you know, arguing. And we're all, you know, speak up. Yeah, and I'm sure mom and dad will appreciate that. That you're voicing your you have an open line, open relationship. And so what are some of the issues, Jack, young people are contacting Youth Line about? And have you noticed any changes in the types of severity of concerns being raised?
1: There's that expression, comparison is the thief of joy. Comparison is the thief of joy. When I get to speak to young people in the community, a lot of them feel that they're not good enough. Or they're not worthy enough of help. They have about their identity that maybe they don't speak a language. But again, we're here to say that no, you are valid, you are worthy of help. And if you have small problems, you want to address them before they turn into big problems. And that's what we're here to do as well, sir.
0: There you go. Good on you, Jack. Now, Youthline's 24-7 helpline is free and available around the clock. Why is having that immediate accessible support so important, particularly when a young person may not know where else to turn?
1: I guess a crisis for a young person doesn't have, like, office hours. Like, there's no time frame. Again, young people, like I said before, they told us that while they're living through their phones, and that can be unfulfilling, unrewarding sometimes, it can also be a lifeline, a connection, in this case, to our helpline. And so that's why it's important that we keep our service here 24 hours, 7 days a week, free and available to them.
0: Amen to that. You're launching this year's Walk the Talk fundraiser next month. How important is this campaign in keeping the helpline operating and ensuring young people can continue to access that support for free?
1: It's vital for us. It's a real important national movement. Now we want schools and groups, community groups, workplaces to get involved, to walk the talk, to I guess help shoulder some of that weight that our young people are feeling. And again, all those funds go directly into our frontline operations, onto the helpline to keep it free. And then that way we can always be there for our young people. It's a way, I guess, for our community, to rally behind each other, and behind us in this case in particular.
0: For people listening who may be thinking about taking part in Walk the Talk or making a donation, where does that money actually go, and what difference can one donation make?
1: Oh, huge difference. Every single dollar goes directly into keeping our helpline available. Again, 24 hours a day, 7 days a week. As more people keep coming through, we want to be able to be on the other end of that call to talk to them. But as you would know with your grandchildren, our young people today, they like to message, They like to send a text or WhatsApp. And so we need to be able to have the means to be able to do that. And that's why it's important that we continue to, well, in this case, we get involved with the talk. Make those donations. Again, if you can't do it, please make a donation. We'll appreciate the support.
0: That's right. And so, Jackie, what would you say to parents, caregivers, teachers and community leaders who may be noticing changes in a young person's behaviour but aren't sure how to start that talanoa?
1: Well, you're too young, Neme, but back when I was growing up, we used to have an expression, so don't be a smart aleck. Like a know-it-all, a fair poku, as we say in Samoan. If you think about the letters A, L, E, and C, ALEC, a good way to check in on our young people, or anyone in particular, is to ask them how they're going. I haven't noticed you've been coming to school lately. What's going on? Then to listen, the L is to listen without judgment and like in the right space, not in front of everyone else, I think is important. You want to encourage them to talk to someone, talk to mum and dad, talk to teachers, counsellors, parents, someone that they trust. Trust is very important, I think, when it comes to that encouragement. And then later on, checking in on how they went and when they went and asked for that help. So, yeah, the days of before, don't be a smart aleck, but now I encourage you to be a smart aleck and check in on your friends and
0: mates. That's right. What's the A again, Jack?
1: Ask.
0: Ask.
1: Ask.
0: And then ALEC, A-L, is listen.
1: Yeah, listen.
0: Encourage.
1: encourage, and check in as the C.
0: Check in. There you go. Check in as the C. And so, Jack, with demand for youth lines services at a record high, what worries you the most about what you're seeing and what gives you hope when you look at the young people you're supporting?
1: Yeah, I think the sheer volume is concerning. But what it goes to show is that our young people, your grandkids, my kids, they're quite resilient. They are resilient and they're brave enough to reach out and ask for help. Back in our day, probably we wouldn't reach out. We'll just sort of keep it inside. And what I do like, again, my dad taught me this alanga upu when I was younger. E fofo le ala mea le ala mea. It's the ala mea is the stuff as the jellyfish. And if you stand on the jellyfish, if you flip it over, it'll suck the poison out. The solutions and a lot of the answers to helping our young people are our young people themselves. They have the ideas. They know how to engage. They know what support they need. And so that's why, especially at Youthline, we have our Youth Advisory Council made up of young people. So we work alongside them to help them come up with ways that we can be better.
0: So Jack, what's the number for Youthline?
1: So our 0800 number, just a second, make sure I give you the right number.
0: Okay, right. I'm enjoying.
1: So our 24 is 0800
0: 376633. All right, 0800 376633. Lovely. And that's 24-7.
1: And our free text number, 24-7. And our text number is 234. That seems to be very popular, right? Free text.
0: That's right. So free text 234. All right. Any website that we can direct our listeners to as well, Jackie?
1: Yeah. In terms of Walk the Talk, the campaign itself, go to walkthetalk.nz.
0: Walkthetalk.nz. Lovely. Yep. And we can make donations there. We can get all sorts of information there as well, eh?
1: Absolutely.
0: All right. Yeah, do want to do a shout out to all the team there, manning the helpline centres, and offices.
1: Oh, for sure. No, again, our staff on the helpline, they're the real heroes. I get to go out and share their stories, but they're the ones that are there for our young people. And again, for us, we encourage anyone to get along, to sign up. Love to have a team there from PMN. We can walk it all together.
0: Of course.
1: That way we can, again, keep the helpline running 24 hours a day, 7 days a week. Let's answer the call together.
0: All right. Great. Great stuff, Jack. Thank you once again for your time this afternoon. And all the very best with Walk the Talk. And we'll be good to put this up, all the details on our Facebook page, that you can have as many people that are wanting to support Youthline to do so. Again, enjoy the rest of your day, Jack.
1: Okay.
0: Lovely. You were listening then to Jack Nielsen, Community Engagement Lead for Youthline. It's 20 after 1 right here on the station that brings Pacific people together. Sweet and Irie, 531 PI, and then we'll be live in Samoa, where Tina's going to take us there. She's going to tell us what's going down in the beautiful island of Samoa. That's where Jack hails from as well. Yes. All right. 531 PI, bringing Pacific people together. We'll be right back.

0: ding a ding dong song.
1: 35:31 PI. Sharona ring a ding dong song. I love that. I love that. All right. So good to have you join us. Okay, the drums are a bit too loud there. Alright, let me bring it down. It's 17 to 2. Alright, news is at the top of the hour and we'll have another Tylenol with these two beautiful ladies. O kolokesa uafa, vateke isunga babra. Alright, so keep your dial right here. 0800-000-531. Our caucus is united, says Christopher Luxon, as he holds on to leadership of the National Party. So we'll hear more of that at our 2 o'clock news. Okay, who's up next? Sending Bosala with Andy Maitonga. 5:31 PI, bringing Pacific people together.

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1: I'm the magic genie. What are your three wishes?
2: Ooh, can I have $1 billion?
1: Yes.
2: World peace?
1: I'll see what I can do.
2: And some Kara coconut milk.
1: Why don't you buy that with $1 billion?
2: Well, I could, but this is a radio ad for Kara, so...
1: How's this then? I'll now say the magic word. Abracadabra. See what I did there? Instead of saying abracadabra, I said abracaradabra.
2: Yes, well done. Very clever, genie.
1: Kara turns wishes into delicious.
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7: Bringing Pacific people together. It's coming up to 7 minutes to two. News is at the top of the hour. So good to have you join us this Wednesday afternoon. Looks like a dull and gloomy day, but hey, all good. We've got breath in our nostrils. That's something we've got to be thankful for. And after two today, for the first time, 24 Moana Oceania Island Nations have come together to create a landmark Indigenous-led exhibition celebrating the rich knowledges and cultural practices of one of the world's most interconnected regions. All right, and so Talanoa with Langimama Academy, the founders and co-curators of Langimama Academy and consultancy, Tolu Ma'anave Barbara Makuati Afitu and Kolokesa Uafa Mahina Tuai, our Ocean of Islands. You don't want to miss this, Talanoa. Man, 24, hey. Your island's going to be in there. Yeah, my island and your island and everyone else's island. There's 24. All right, Talanoa to be had. And they'll tell us where we can see this exhibition. All right. Let's go. It's 6 now, 2:02. Here's Kamaina. Kamaina with Bandy. 531 PI. Bringing Pacific people together. Don't you just love it? Yeah. Enabling our people to love, learn, and get ahead. Let's go.

0: Ni Sabula Vinaka, Nayatangu, o Atutahi Potaka Dews, and this is your news. Prime Minister Christopher Luxon will stay on as National Party leader following a 3.5-hour meeting with caucus in Parliament this morning. He emerged from the meeting confident he had the support of caucus to lead the party and the mandate to continue as Prime Minister for the rest of his term. This is the second time he's survived a leadership challenge from his caucus.
1: There was a confidence vote in my leadership this morning at our caucus meeting, and I have the full support of our caucus. And our caucus is united and it is determined to win this election. Our focus is on National's positive plan to fix the basics and to build the future so that we realise the incredible potential that sits in this country and that we set it up for our kids and our grandkids so they can do better than we can.
0: AUT Pro Vice Chancellor Whaalongo Anganoa Jacoba Matapo is keen to see Aotearoa New Zealand become the future early childhood learning hub for the whole region. She is the world's first Professor of Pacific Early Childhood Education, following the footsteps of visionaries such as Te Upokoina Morgan and Jan Tauma. Whaalongo says Pacific ECE has been built up over more than five decades of community efforts across Aotearoa by leaders who value language, culture, and identity, and the connections back to ancestral lands.
2: It is about understanding your positionality. It's about the strengths of your uniqueness in your culture and the richness that that diversity brings into any learning context.
0: Cook Islanders head to the polls tomorrow with 63 candidates contesting the 23 seats remaining in Parliament. This year's lineup includes 49 men and 14 women. New Zealand's Green Party MP, Te Anau Tuiono, says his vote will go to marine biologist Dr. Teina Rongo, who is standing as a Cook Islands United Party candidate in Awatiu, Ruatonga, Palmerston. Tuiono says Dr. Rongo's opposition to deep sea mining aligned with the Green Party's stance on the issue.
3: I am supporting Teina Rongo, first marine biologist. I think we do need to have a strong voice for the oceans in Parliament. Popped in to see both Teina and his wife Jackie. They've been very vocal about opposing deep sea mining as a Green Party MP. We also are very supportive of what they've been doing.
0: The remote Tokelauan Atoll of Whakaoho will become a global communications hub for 2 weeks in November. 12 DX enthusiasts from the Perseverance DX Group and the Western Washington DX Club will set up temporary stations on Whakaoho, giving radio operators around the world a rare chance to make contact with Tokelau. Tokelau's project coordinator, Aleki Silau, said they received a request in 2024 from a group keen to travel to Tokelau to link up with colleagues around the world through shortwave radio. He says locals will benefit from technology training and they have been offered 20 laptops. Silau says they may set up some internet cafes so locals can communicate with the outside world. The Pacific Games Council says all facilities for the 2027 Games in Tahiti will be ready on time before opening day on July 24, 2027. The Games will also double as a qualifier for the 2028 Los Angeles Olympic Games for some sports and as the Oceania Championship for weightlifting. Chief Executive Andrew Minogue says work is tracking well, with most facilities set to be completed either by the end of the year or in the first quarter of the new year.
4: It was a very good week in Tahiti last week. We had the City Games Council General Assembly, so we had representatives of the 24 participating nations and territories. I think everybody came away very happy knowing that the Games are on track.
0: And that's your news. For more news and sports, go to pmn.co.nz.
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6: Korawa, vinaka wakalipo i atutahi. Northland to Waikato, including Coromandel, rain in Northland and Auckland, possibly heavy, spreading elsewhere today. Rain clearing early tomorrow, then partly cloudy with isolated showers. Morning fog in places. Bay of Plenty, a few showers developing today, turning to rain for a time tomorrow, possibly heavy as well. Now, Waitomo to Wellington, including the Central High Country. Cloudy periods, rain developing overnight, easing to isolated showers tomorrow morning. Gisborne to Wairarapa, mostly cloudy, chance of a shower today. Rain tomorrow, easing in the afternoon except in Gisborne. Now Nelson, Buller and Grey, showers especially in the west, that should clear for you later tomorrow. Marlborough, Canterbury, Otago and Southland, cloudy periods, isolated showers, clearing Marlborough and Canterbury tomorrow afternoon, elsewhere in the evening. Westland and Fiordland, occasional rain, sometimes heavy, easing to isolated showers of Popo, Chatham Islands, cloudy periods, and the odd shower. All right. No other updates regarding the crash that took place there in Tirau, State Highway 27, that could still be temporarily closed just north of Tirau Golf Club after a collision involving a truck and car this morning. Emergency service were there in attendance, and so they were called to the scene between Francis Street and Macmillan Road right after, just before midday today. All right, there are moderate injuries and travel delays should be expected in and around that particular area, State Highway 27, Tirau. All right, that's news, sport, weather and your traffic too. Coming up to 6 after 2, and do take care. Drive safely to the conditions. Yeah. I know. Well, we've got to keep our brollies handy. Don't get caught in the rain. Even, you know, especially if you have a cough, and you still want, oh, that should be all right. I'm just going to run here to the mall. But it's that rain that'll fall on your head that'll make you even more sicker, eh? Okay, so make sure you have your hat on if you don't have a jumper or a jacket or an umbrella. All right, we're going to hear the Telenor from these two beautiful ladies, knowledgeable ladies, I call them, about, the oceans, our ocean of islands. All right, and that's opening this Saturday the 15th at the New Zealand Maritime Museum, Hui Te Ananui Atangaroa. All right, so don't forget to check them out, check out the exhibition. I'd love to be there. I'm just going to have to juggle a few things this Saturday, and if I can get out there, I will. All right, and especially when your island's part of it. Hey, your island, my island. All right, 24 island nations unite for this landmark Indigenous-led exhibition. All right, Mr. Cowboy, Jambalaya, and then we'll be in the Kingdom of Tonga. Who's going to take us there? Filippo will take us there with our news in Levagadonga, right here on the station that brings Pacific people together. Radio 531 PI. Nisan bula vinakam na wali, wala sa mati kumay, na singa lewini kuwa buke lulu. 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Limat.

0: good to have you join us this Wednesday afternoon, and it's the 12th of August. Now, for the first time, 24 Moana Oceania Island nations have come together to create a landmark indigenous-led exhibition celebrating the rich knowledges and cultural practices of one of the world's most interconnected regions. And so opening on the 15th of August, our Ocean of Islands at New Zealand Maritime Museum, Hui Te Ananui Atangaroa, has been developed over more than 3 years in partnership with educational and cultural organizations Langi Mama Academy and Consultancy. And on the line with us this afternoon are the co-curators and founders of Langi Mama Academy and Consultancy, Tolu Maanave Barbara Makuati Afitu and Kolokesa Uofa Mahina Tuai. Ladies, Bula Vinaka, and welcome to Pacific Days.
1: Hola.
0: Oh, so good to see you both after a very long time. Yoy. Now, first up, what makes our Ocean of Islands different from other exhibitions about Moana Oceania?
1: Thank you for the question. I think for when we were first approached, one of the big things for us was to create a platform for all of our islands to have equity, to have an equal voice, to have equal standing. You know, we've got some of our bigger islands who take up a little bit more space and volume and size. But this platform was very much created to give everyone equality.
2: And especially, I think at the very beginning, we wanted to ensure that all 17 island nations that have diaspora communities here in Aotearoa, including Tangata Whenua, were represented. And that's what we started off with to aim to include. And then it grew to 24 that we currently have now.
0: Wow. What does it mean for people to see their own island nation represented in a major museum?
1: Yeah, I think often exhibitions are done about us and not by us. Mm-hmm. Whereas I think this one, we took a very unapologetic but very pukana approach to try and create a platform that would ensure all 24 of them could stand strongly in their own.
2: Mm. And I think it was important for us to ensure that every nation that have diaspora communities in Aotearoa were included, so anyone from those communities coming into the exhibition can see themselves in the exhibition, but also learn about each other, because I think not a lot of people know that there are this many island nations that have diaspora communities. Most often we hear about the bigger island nations like Samoa and Tonga and Fiji, of which we are all represented here. But I think hearing about the smaller island nations like Pitcairn, Papua New Guinea, you know, and Solomon Islands, they are the most diverse in the region, but they are a minority here. So it was important for us to include them. And in the exhibition, they are two island nations where we have two contributions. So while there are 24 island nations, we have 26 contributions. And I think it's important. It's important for visibility, for presence, but also to acknowledge our diversity here in Aotearoa, but also be inclusive of Tangata Whenua and acknowledging that Aotearoa is an island nation and is part of our Moana Oceania region.
0: I'm excited just listening to you both. Mm-hmm. And you know what? We've got two of our colleagues from Papua New Guinea who are here. They leave for Papua New Guinea on Saturday, this Saturday. Mm-hmm. And man, I got to tell them about this. But

0: they'll have to, you know, come and have a look at it on their next trip to Aotearoa. And I just can't wait for the opening this Saturday. All right. And why was it important that every island nation told its own story?
1: Yeah, I think it was definitely ensuring that everyone had voice, you know, and the unfiltered voice, I think, you know, when we reached out to the communities and said this was the project, and then we didn't put any parameters around it. We said that, you know, what they bring in, you know, it was based on the inseparability of our peoples and our environment. And so I think, you know, we live and breathe that, but I think it's also to just ensure that we can continue this Talanoa through the generations.
2: Yeah, I think it's important because who else can tell our stories but us? We are part of rich living cultures and communities. And within our own communities, we have our own knowledge holders who are experts in terms of their knowledge and experience or skills that they have in particular areas. So, you know, starting off with the communities that we've worked with and then going to those who we needed advice to guide us to. So I think that's been the amazing thing about our communities is we know who the people are that we need to go to, and in going to them, because we know who are our experts and who are our knowledge holders. So it was important for us because as a Tongan and a Samoan working on this exhibition with other a bigger team, it was important for us to ensure that you didn't have the Tongan and Samoan telling all 24 island nation stories, that we needed to go directly to them to share from their own insights and their knowledges and practices,
1: Yes, and based on this knowledge that has been generations carried, you know, you know, there are PhDs and then there are our PhDs.
0: Nice. You're so right, Ioi. And so, ladies, who do you hope comes to see the exhibition?
1: I think everyone that, I mean, of course, you know, our 24 and our wider Moana Oceania, but all of those that are also non, you know, that just to get an insight into the incredible depth and breadth of our knowledge. You know, everything in this exhibition is based on knowledge, but knowledge directly from us, you know, and from our ancestors that has been carried. So I think, yeah, we hope that everyone will come to learn a little bit, you know, for those to go deeper, but especially for our young ones to come and see themselves and be proud and connect.
0: And so what would you say to someone who's never visited the New Zealand Maritime Museum before?
2: This is a very good reason for you to visit, you know, for the first time. I think it's this exhibition, from our understanding, knowledge and understanding, is that it's unique. There has never been an exhibition that has had this many island nation, including Aotearoa, in an exhibition. So I think it's the fact that, like we shared earlier, it's been led by our communities, the experts and the knowledge holders, our own professors from our communities. So why not come and learn directly from them? Mm-hmm. You know, the insights that you get, but also the exhibition opens this weekend, but it runs till March 2028. So it's on for 18 months. And within that duration, there will be moments where we will allow each of those 24 communities to activate and, you know, and engage and bring their communities in to see the exhibition. So it's not just weekend. You've got 18 months from this weekend to March 2028 to see the exhibition. But also in August next year, there is going to be a big sort of huge contribution related to the exhibition with a publication we're hoping to launch, as well as a symposium. So I think, there's a lot more to see. We're just starting when we open, but there will be more to see within the space of when this exhibition is on at Huiteana Nui Tangaroa, New Zealand Maritime Museum.
1: And we also, there is a gallery of our vakas as well. You know, and the biggest one is Taratai, which is from our amazing Kiribati, you know. So I think there's so much more to see, and I think it's an opportunity, you know, as well for our communities to connect with hui te ananui that are holding some of our mesinga, our kolua.
2: Mm.
1: But also, you know, and just want to acknowledge them because, you know, when the curator, Jackie Knowles, approached us 3 years ago and we said, when we come, we're going to come, you know, with all of us, we're going to come. And so you can't divorce us. And she hasn't divorced us yet.
0: All right. And ladies, I hear there'll be some incredible pieces of, you know, treasures on display. You've told us about the vaka isunga. Will there be dolphin teeth and whale's teeth, maybe some pottery? What else can we find?
2: There is a whole lot. I think this is what's going to lure you all in. But I think if we can share on one key contribution, which actually is the largest work in the exhibition, and it's the Mikhail calendar. So the contribution, that's a contribution by a mother, daughter, and granddaughter. It's an intergenerational contribution from a Mikhail perspective, and it takes up the whole entire floor. So that's Julia, Mali, and Salivasa who have contributed this calendar. And I think the uniqueness of this calendar is when we, in conversations with Julia, about their contribution and when she decided they wanted to contribute a calendar and also she wanted it on the floor, we thought, oh, what a better way to kind of use that as when you walk in, you are walking straight into a Mikhail lens and then using the calendar as our guide to how we place everyone else's contribution. So, you know, it's indigenously led, you know, from a Mikhail sort of navigation wayfinding. But then when you encounter each island nation, they do stand strongly in terms of their contribution, but then you dive deep into their what they share. So I think that just to give you a little bit of a teaser, that is one of the biggest contribution, but to welcome you to come and find out more.
1: And I think because we are here with our Fijian sister, you have to share on the Fijian contribution.
2: Yes, so our contributor, Nemai, is Simeone Sevondredre.
0: Woohoo!
2: And he, he's, you know, through his master navigating of your communities in Fiji, I think that's one of the key things that we've really valued and appreciated is he has the connections, he has the respect back in Fiji, and he was able to bring in your own master craftsman, you know, to speak about your ancestral knowledge around vaka making, you know, so it's specifically around your Ndrua. So, you know, that's they created a new film specifically for this exhibition with two of your master craftsmen from Vulanga. So I think just to give you a teaser so you can come in and watch and see for yourselves this weekend.
0: Man, I'm bringing my whole family. Yeah. So that my four grandchildren who have Samoan, Tongan and Fijian ancestry, they're going to know about the connections, eh? About our tupuna, you and how their grandfathers, great-grandfathers crossed the oceans, you know, despite the distances between our islands. They'll go, wow. They'll just be just saying, wow, wow, wow. And so finally, ladies, our Ocean of Islands opens this Saturday. What do you hope Pacific families, young people, and the wider public will take away when they walk out of the exhibition?
1: Yeah, I think, you know, we had a Dalanoa with Hufanga on Monday before he left. And I think, you know, we were sharing around this unity and diversity. And he was sharing around, you know, us being one and many and one. And I thought, man, and I go, because we are now exactly like your grandchildren, you know, we are many in one. And so I think it's for them to come. There'll be amazing activities happening on Saturday as well. And we actually got geo markers done for every single 24 island nations, great island nations, shall we say.
2: Mm.
1: So there's going to be incredible activations, but I think this is only the beginning. Over the 18 months, we will have days where we will dedicate completely to each of the 24 to come and to bring their communities, to bring our elders, to bring our young people, to just, you know, be in the space and share in Dalanoa.
2: Mm. And we're kickstarting off, Nemai, with Indigenous Australia. We've got Brian Robinson, who's coming from Australia. So they are the first community that will kickstart off our engaging with our wider community. And that will be on Sunday. So the whole weekend will be quite full on, but yeah, just a shout out to that. And our communities, our Indigenous Australian communities here in Aotearoa, and especially here in Tamaki Makaurau, to come and join us, especially on Sunday.
0: Indeed. All right. And so, is there a website that we can direct our people to?
1: Yes, to the Maritime, New Zealand Maritime website, as well as Lange Mama's website.
0: There you go. All right. And now, this is downtown Auckland, ah?
1: Yeah. So parking's terrible. So just to give everyone the heads up now. So the only good car parking is across the road at the downtown shopping centre. Otherwise, it's very expensive.
0: Yoy, take the train, take the bus. Yeah. And maybe, you know, get the family to go see the CRL. Is it CRL? Yoy, before it opens in September. Ladies, any final words for Amol Mooli?
1: Oh, I think we're just really, really grateful and very, very proud. You know, we always call ourselves mediators, you know, in this space to provide a platform for all of our knowledges, you know, to be shared. And also, you know, knowledges that aren't to be shared, to be preserved and to be protected. And yeah, I think we're just really, really grateful that we've been given this opportunity to work with our communities again.
2: Yes, and acknowledging each and every one of our communities from the 24 island nations, but especially I think we just want to shout out to Hui Te Ananui o Tangaroa New Zealand Maritime Museum. You know, as institutions, you know, there are different sort of layers in terms of navigating it where we can stand strongly on our own and privilege our Indigenous knowledges and practices, and just want to acknowledge them for coming on board this journey. Especially Jackie Knowles, who is still hanging in there with us. But I think everyone's, all the collective efforts, not only from our communities, but from the team who have directly been involved in this exhibition, has been amazing. I think everyone has felt the minds and hearts of our communities and have come, you know, in full force to bring together something I think would be really something to celebrate. So hope you do come in and enjoy it. Yep.
0: Man, we're going to have, so will you be, I know you'll be talking to PMN Tonga and the rest of my colleagues. We'll have to have our Fijian audience have a listen to this again this Friday so we can get as many of our Pacific people to come through the doors of the museum. And ladies, I'm so proud of the work you do, so proud of you both. All right, much love and all the very best with the opening this Saturday. There you have it, co-curators and founders of Langi Mama Academy and Consultants. Tolumana Ave, Maanave, Barbara, Makuati Afitu, and Kolokesa, Uafa, Mahina Tuai. Vinaka Vakalevu, Fafitai Telelava, Malo Afito.
2: Vinaka Vakalevu, nearby.
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7: Bringing Pacific people together. I love that. Survive the Sahara with Kara. You guys are so clever. All right, it's coming up to, is it 12? 11. 11 minutes to 3. News is at the top of the hour, and the Pacific Music Awards is on this evening. That's why Rati Choni isn't here, so he's going to be there. I'm sure he's fronting it this evening, along with Karen. Caroline and Gabby and some of our other old colleagues. So, if you haven't bought your tickets, go along. Buy your tickets. Who knows, it could be door sales. All right, so to go see our people this evening and also hear them. So it'll be a wonderful celebration of Pacific music with a presentation of 21 awards and an incredible live showcase of Pacific music. Music talent taking the stage. There you go. All right, so they're celebrating the 33 artists confirmed as finalists this year. And look forward to confirming the recipients for all of the awards. The Pacific Music Awards celebrations open to all our families and our communities. Mm-hmm. All right, so where can you purchase your tickets? Event Finder, I'm told. Yeah, so this is happening at the Sir Wolfisher Arena, Dewdrop Center, Dewdrop Event Center, 770 Great South Road, Monaco City, Okalandi. So that's happening tonight. And, well, in the other news, fire and emergency received calls for 17 incidents during today's strike. So Fire and Emergency New Zealand received calls for 17 incidents between midday and 1. So today, Wednesday, the 53rd time the New Zealand Professional Firefighters Union has taken strike action. Of the 17 incidents, 8 were in areas impacted by the strike, 2 were medical events that were attended to by Hatahone St. John as per contingency planning, 1 was a minor incident, and 4 were false alarms. Alright, and you know, was happy to note that water supply has been restored in Ohakone. Yay, Ohakone. Relief, eh? Yeah, relief at last. I can go without electricity, but not without water. There you go. So water supply has been restored to Ohakone. Well done indeed. Ohakone's water supply is back on. Okay.

washing the dishes, even for bathing and showering. All right. It's well, coming up to 8 minutes to, and Filippo Motulalo, they'll be, well, they might cross live to John Pulu tonight. Timaka's on from midnight. There's Linta Pasi and the rest of the team. They'll be on for your PMN Tonga show, bilingual from 3 to 6, and then 6 this evening till 6 tomorrow morning. Ioi. O kumo, mea mai ki hele tio 531 PI, ko hoko ingoa ko neo mai. Whakamo no atu homo aho. Do take care, everybody. All right, look after one another. Drive safely to the conditions as well. Love those you're with, and remember those you've lost. Tino kurunui. Avaiki, Cook Island Drums, Toko Inangaro, Kia Orana, Itea Avatea, bringing Pacific people.

0: Tamna Māori. I'm Atitahi Pōtaka Dews, and this is your news. Prime Minister Christopher Luxon wasted little time after a marathon 3.5-hour meeting with caucus, swiftly shifting the focus onto the election. He survived a second challenge to his leadership this morning and is determined to continue the positive gains they've had over their first term as a coalition government.
1: We think we have made tremendous progress as a government, rebuilding economic growth, financial discipline, restoring law and order, and certainly strengthening education and healthcare. But we also acknowledge that we have a lot more to do. Our plan to fix the basics and to build the future is a positive plan to help New Zealand realise the innate potential that it has.
0: Chief Electoral Officer Carl Lequesney has revealed about 115,000 people were currently on the dormant roll. That is about 25% lower than the same time in the 2023 election cycle. Lequesney said people were shifted onto the dormant roll if the Electoral Commission had tried and failed to get in touch with them. Labour MP Jenny Salesa is worried Pacific voters may miss out on voting if they have been moved onto the dormant electorate roll.
2: So many of our people are coming and say they have lived in the same house, they haven't moved, and yet they're no longer on the roll. And so the worry that I have is how many of our people are actually caught up in this, where they are sent an email, and if they don't respond to the email, she got dropped off.
0: Officials say that every property connected to the Ohakune supply should now have tap water again, although there could be some small outages while small leaks are fixed. The major water outage in the central North Island town began on Sunday morning and continued until Tuesday evening. The disruption was caused by damage to the pipelines into the town from last month's Taumarunui earthquake. Ruapehu Civil Defence Controller Vinny Dutra said repressurising the system had caused a few leaks, and some might require shutdowns affecting particular parts of the water network as they fixed. A precautionary boil water notice remains in place. China has warned the Pacific Islands Forum Secretary General to avoid affecting the healthy and stable development of ties. This comes after Baron Wanga said Taiwan would attend the upcoming annual Forum Leaders Summit in Palau. A Chinese Foreign Ministry spokesperson responded to Wanga's comments to AFP. They said China urges Mr. Wanga to strictly adhere to the One China principle, properly handle Taiwan-related issues, and avoid affecting ties between China and the Forum. And in sports, the All Blacks scored 8 tries to beat the Sharks 54-0 in the second game of their tour of South Africa this morning. They scored first half tries to Fehefinianga Nofo and Damien McKenzie to take a 14-0 lead into halftime. The tourists then added a second half tries to Caleb Clark, Finianga Nofo, Geordie Barrett, Kyle Preston, Timothy Tavanawe and Sam Darry. Ruben Love kicked 7 conversions. The All Blacks' next game is against the Bulls in Pretoria this weekend. And that's your news. For more news and sports, go to pmn.co.nz.

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0: Lele, ko hoku hingoa ko atutahi pōtaka news, and this is your news at 5pm. Prime Minister Christopher Luxon will stay on as National Party leader following a 3.5-hour meeting with caucus in Parliament this morning. He emerged from the meeting confident he had the support of caucus to lead the party and the mandate to continue as Prime Minister for the rest of this term. This is the second time he's survived a leadership challenge from his caucus.
1: There was a confidence vote in my leadership this morning at our caucus meeting, and I have the full support of our caucus. And our caucus is united and it is determined to win this election. Our focus is on National's positive plan to fix the basics and to build the future so that we realise the incredible potential that sits in this country and that we set it up for our kids and our grandkids so they can do better than we can.
0: Speaking with media prior to the National Party caucus meeting, Green Party MP Tao Nautuyono said whoever emerged as the leader of the National Party will need to manage Winston Peters. The New Zealand First Leader was heavily criticised for telling Green Party MP Lauren Junan to go back to his country following a heated debate in Parliament. Tuyono says Luxon's failure to call out Mr Peters has left his caucus colleagues in a quandary.
2: It'll be really about who manages Winston, their ability to manage that relationship. This is the reason why Christopher Luxon is in the situation that he's in. One hand he's calling Winston racist, and then the next thing he's not doing anything about it. So whoever it is, if they can't manage Winston, well, you know, the whole thing will fall over like that.
0: Niuean singer-songwriter Malcolm Lakatani says combining the voices of 240 Niuean villages from Tuapa with Pasifika kids learning dance animations has been amazing. Their collaboration, Ulihenga Vevela Mahela, has landed them in the shortlist for the 2026 Pacific Music Awards, which stages in Auckland this evening. Malcolm Lakatani says they've created culturally grounded music and learning resources that connect Pacific children and families to their language, identity and heritage.
3: My whole philosophy and work is doing music with kids. To combine Niue culture with music with kids was the ultimate feeling. It was beautiful. And then having mum there was awesome as well. It was a really big special opportunity to share that song with the village of Tuapa and having something like 250 people singing and dancing.
0: Drought is now affecting parts of Papua New Guinea months after the government warned people to prepare for El Nino. The Post Courier had reported a lagoon in the western province was unusually shallow and the warm water was starving fish of oxygen.
4: A boat that was travelling upriver to Kiunga, which is a riverside town which supplies the mining town of Tabubil, had to stop several kilometres downriver and allow for smaller boats to transport the goods, including foodstuff, upriver to Kiunga town. So it's slowly affecting the mining operations, the government-owned mine. It's expected to get progressively worse.
0: And that was the voice of RNZ's PNG correspondent, Scott Wydie. To sports, Rugby Australia has announced the appointment of Sione Fukufuka as head coach of the Wallaroos until the 2029 Rugby World Cup. Fukufuka will officially take over the role in 2027. Fukufuka, who has Tongan heritage, returns home after several years overseas, having coached both with the United States of America and Scotland's women's teams. He resigned 2 weeks ago from his Scotland coaching role, citing personal reasons, and was given an early release to return home. And that is your news. For more news and sports, go to pmn.co.nz.
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0: Makalofalahi atu, kia matolu osi, ko hingwa haku, ko atu tahi pōtaka news. And this is your news at 6pm. 16 New Zealanders registered with the Safe Travel website in Colombia are yet to seek assistance following the devastating earthquake that struck yesterday. The 7.4 magnitude quake struck several cities across Colombia's Coffee region and Pacific Belt at 7:34 a.m. local time on Monday, toppling structures, swaying towers and tossing roof tiles to the ground. Pereira, a city of 500,000 people, was the hardest hit. Volunteers searched the ruins of a six-story building of shops and offices where two girls were believed to be trapped. Labour MP Jenny Sarlesa is worried Pacific voters may miss out on voting if they have been moved on the dormant electoral roll. Chief Electoral Officer Carly Kwesny has revealed about 115,000 people were currently on the dormant roll. That is about 25% lower than the same time in the 2023 election cycle. Kwesny said people were shifted onto the dormant roll if the Electoral Commission had tried and failed to get in touch with them.
1: So many of our people are coming and say they have lived in the same house, they haven't moved, and yet they're no longer on the roll. And so the worry that I have is how many of our people are actually caught up in this, where they are sent an email, and if they don't respond to the email, she got dropped off.
0: The leader of the Cook Islands Democratic Party says her party would push to remove water use tariffs for residential and agricultural users on Rarotonga if elected. Water utility fees are a major issue for campaigning in the Cook Islands election, with voters heading to the polls on Wednesday local time. Tina Brown says the Democratic Party's position on water charges is clear. She says government must examine efficiency, accountability, and whether the present system is delivering value.
2: We will remove water tariffs for residential and agriculture users on Rarotonga, and we will review the present structure of Totato Bay. Of course, water infrastructure costs money. The real question is how that cost should fairly be met.
0: The remote Tokeloan Atoll of Waka'uku will become a global communications hub for 2 weeks in November. 12 DX enthusiasts from the Perseverance DX Group and the Western Washington DX Club will set up temporary stations on Waka'uku, giving radio operators around the world a rare chance to make contact with Tokelau. Tokelau's project coordinator, Aleki Silau, said they received a request in 2024 from a group keen to travel to Tokelau to link up with colleagues around the world through shortwave radio. He says locals will benefit from the technology, from technology training, and they have been offered 20 laptops. Silau says they may set up some internet cafes so locals can communicate with the outside world. And to sports, the All Blacks scored 8 tries to beat the Sharks 54-0 in the second game of their tour of South Africa this morning. They scored first half tries to Fehifinyang Anofo and Damien McKenzie to take a 14-0 lead into half time. The tourists then added second half tries from Caleb Clark, Finyang Anofo, Geordie Barrett, Kyle Preston, Timothy Tavatavanawai, and Sam Derry. Ruben Love kicked 7 conversions, and the All Blacks' next game is against the Bulls in Pretoria this weekend. And that's your news. For more Pacific news and sports, go to pmn.co.nz.
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PMA News at 6. Tāra whakoe, I'm Levi Matautia Morgan. Prime Minister Christopher Luxon will stay on as National Party leader following a 3.5-hour meeting with caucus and parliament. He emerged from the meeting confident he had the support of caucus to lead the party and the mandate to continue as Prime Minister for the rest of this term.

0: portfolios following yesterday's urgent meeting. Luxon said Pink had launched a leadership challenge this week, resulting in today's confident vote. Pink says that he's a proud member of the National Party and he fully backs National and Christopher Luxon to lead the government after the election and take New Zealand forward. Most secondary teachers are not convinced the NCEA school qualification needs replacing, a new national survey shows. The New Zealand Council for Educational Research study also found only a quarter of respondents agree to the government's replacement qualification and that it's a step in the right direction. Most teachers indicated agreements that NCEA should be improved rather than removed, with almost as many indicating concern that the proposed changes will limit the learning opportunities and pathways for students in their school. The survey was conducted in the first few months of 2026 and the last months of 2025 and had 830 respondents from 126 schools. New Zealand singer and actor Sam V was last night named at New Zealand Music Commission Best Pacific Male Artist and Best Pacific Soul and R&B Artist for Take a Chance on V Deluxe, Small Taste and Pay No Mind, with Small Taste also picking up the APRA Best Pacific Song Award. Signature Choir received the 531 PI Best Pacific Gospel Artist Award for Reach the Sky EP, the Sun Picks People's Choice Award, Best Pacific Artist and the Matai Special Recognition Award. Eva Lamkum was named Auckland Council Best Pacific Female Artist for Don't Mind If I Do, while ART received the Flavour Best Pacific Group Award for Nana's Garage and Blank Canvas. And turning to sports now, Coach Dave Rennie is confident the All Blacks are progressing well ahead of the first test against the Springboks, but he says the tourists still have plenty of room for improvement. The All Blacks thumped the Sharks 54-0 in the morning in Durban, running in 8 tries and as much more clinical performance than the last weekend's scrappy win over the Stormers. However, the All Blacks again started slowly with the Sharks dominating the first 20 minutes, and Rennie says they can't let that happen again against South Africa. Damien McKenzie came off in the first half with an injury, but Rennie says the fullback should be fit to take on the Springboks in 10 days. And that's PBN News at 6. For more Pacific news and sports, go to pbn.co.nz.
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1: Kia ora, nama luli lai, talu falava, whakalufalahi atu. Welcome into Pacific Mornings on 531pi Thursday, the 13th of August. William Teresi keeping you company right through until 9am. Reach out to us, pacificmornings at pmn.co.nz, Facebook page 531pi, the text machine 531. Well, big morning ahead because the political drama at Parliament has taken another turn, as you would have heard there in the news with Levi. Christopher Luxon, of course, survived another leadership challenge yesterday. To my surprise, the second attempt to oust him this year, but within hours, the Prime Minister had stripped one of his most senior ministers of his portfolios. Chris Pink, the former Defence Minister, has admitted he was behind the leadership challenge. Luxon says that made Pink's position untenable, and he removed him from Defence, Veterans, Space, the GCSB and NZSAS positions. And then, late last night, Chris Pink dropped another bombshell. He says he won't seek re-election at November's election. Pink says he's discussed his political future with his family and decided it's time to look for other ways to serve New Zealand. He remains a proud National Party member, he reckons, and fully backs Christopher Luxon to lead the government after the election. He got a... Well, I was left pretty much stunned by this. Chris Pink, a guy whose name wasn't even in contention or mentioned in the media. If anything, speculation was rife around Chris Bishop and Erica Stanford, but Chris Pink, number 14th on the National Party list? What a surprise. And what a way to go out, which is such a shame. Now, this guy's been in Parliament for quite some time. 9 years, in fact, I think it is, all up. I could be wrong, I need to double check that. But he spent a bulk of his time in opposition. But he was regarded as one of the most promising ministers of the Luxon government. And he went and blew it all up. I seriously question, though. Surely he wasn't acting alone.

0: He would have had someone else. You don't just run for the leadership without having a deputy by your side. Interesting. We'll follow all those dramatic developments this morning. Another reason to wake up and be nervous this morning, if you're the government, is the latest poll results from One News. Now, the One News variant poll results out last night show Labor in front on 30%, National on 29%, but perhaps the biggest story here is actually the rise of the Opportunity Party. The Opportunity Party, should I say, rather, is sitting on 8%, which would give it 9 seats in Parliament, and that would make it a comfortable kingmaker. Labour, the Greens, Te Pāti Māori would have 59 seats between them. National, ACT and New Zealand First would have 57. Add in the Opportunity Party to the left block and you're looking at 68 seats, a comfortable majority. Christopher Luxon has already ruled out working with the Opportunity Party. Chris Hipkins, meanwhile, has ruled out working with New Zealand First. So with the election now just months away, the question is becoming increasingly obvious. Who exactly will be able to form a government? We'll unpack those numbers this morning. We'll also take you overseas to Indonesia in the World Watch segment, where more than 100 people have been rescued after a passenger ferry caught fire between Bali and Lombok. At least 114 people were on board when the ferry caught fire early yesterday morning. A Navy vessel, another ferry, and search and rescue boats rushed to the scene while a helicopter searched from above. Thankfully, there are no immediate reports of casualties, but authorities are still verifying exactly how many people were on board. Boy, and big night at the Pacific Music Awards last night. Very exciting indeed. Did you head along last night there, Levi?
1: I did not, my friend, but a lot of people around me did last night.
0: Yeah, your partner,
1: yeah,
0: I saw.
1: Yeah, I had a little bit of FOMO, bro.
0: Yeah, nice. Well, the big one, as you would have heard in the news there with Levi, was Sam V with taking out Pacific Soul R&B artist for the fifth year running. That's extraordinary. He also won Best Male and Best Pacific Song for Small Taste with Jaden Randall. Signature Choir picked up 3 awards, including Best Gospel Artist and the People's Choice Award. And Scribe has taken out Best Pacific Music Album for Scribe is Dead, beating his cousin, Lady Six, for the top prize. So plenty to get through this morning. In terms of what's coming up for you on the program this morning, we'll dive deeper into the survival of Christopher Luxon. The fallout is far from over. The Prime Minister emerged, as I mentioned, from yesterday's caucus meeting, declaring he had the full support of his MPs. He appeared before journalists for around 79 seconds. He was in and out. He was not taking any questions. So that's why I'm like, why bother holding a press conference if you ain't going to take questions? And then he dodged questions when he was at the airport heading back to Auckland. Seriously, unfocused, undisciplined, an absolute schmozzle is the best way that I can describe the National Party, which pains me to say, because they are, to me, in general, broad terms, good stewards of the economy. But this current iteration, oh man, irritating me. We'll dive deeper. We've got an extensive wrap of the political saga engulfing the Christopher Luxon leadership at 15 past seven. Labour says more small businesses deserve a fair shot at government contracts and wants to slash the amount of time they spend dealing with government paperwork. We're going to dive deeper into this policy yesterday. We did talk about this policy with Labour's Jenny Salisa, but I want to get into the finer workings, the inner workings of this policy. How will it actually work? How much would it cost? We'll put those questions to Labour this morning. In the 8 o'clock hour, we've assembled quite the political panel. I'm looking forward to this. Christopher Luxon survives the leadership challenge, but what does the latest turmoil say about the state of New Zealand politics? And should we have a bigger conversation about how our political system works? Should there be a referendum on MMP? Would 4-year parliamentary terms give governments more stability? We've assembled a political panel to tackle it all. Political commentators Josie Pagani, Richard Pumathatau join me at 10 past 8 to dive deep into the big questions facing our democracy. And speaking of democracy, it's election day in the Cook Islands, with voters deciding who will lead the country for the next term. Can Mark Brown and the Cook Islands Party make it 5 consecutive terms in government? Or can Te Ariki Heather and the Cook Islands United Party pull off a miracle in a change of government? What are the big issues driving voters? We'll dive deeper into the Cook Islands election this morning at 8.30. I'm William Tretti. Good to be in your company this morning. Enough yapping from me. I'll be back with you in just a moment, joined by a member of the PMN News team. Good morning to Levi. What have we got?
1: Good morning, my friend. Let's go to Sanders Island this morning. This is Good Love on 5:31 PR. Good morning.

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1: It is 15 minutes past 6 o'clock, Thursday the 13th of August. William Tarita keeping you company this hour. Reach out to us, Pacific Mornings at pmn.co.nz, Facebook page 531pi, the text machine 531. Plenty going on in the world you're waking up to this morning, and no one better to take us through all of this than our multimedia journalist extraordinaire, the most, well, impressive opinion writer I've ever come across in my career, Vaimaila Leotanu'u. It's a pleasure to be back with you, sir. How are you? How have you been? Look, let's do this on air. How have you been? It's been 3 weeks since I last saw you.
2: Yeah, no, good morning, man, and good to hear your voice back on the airwaves. I am doing pretty decent. I took some leave as well.
1: Woohoo!
2: Hung out with my little sister, who's 19 now. Took me a minute to remember that. Yeah, had a really decent time. I mean, I could to sum it up, it was a lot of fun. There was KFC involved.
1: Ooh.
2: What else was there? Obviously cake.
1: Nice.
2: And some arcades and a couple drinks. So
1: there
2: good
1: was
2: time.
1: I was just saying to Vaimaila off here that no one more deserving of time off than Vaimaila. He's the Swiss Army knife of our newsroom, having to do it all, and I heard whilst I was over in Greece that he was quite literally doing it all. So look, pleasure to be with you. I'm glad you've had some time off, and look, let's kick into the news now. What's your best at? Pygmy blue whale washes ashore on the west coast. Oh no.
2: Yes, so apparently on Tuesday a massive 21.7 metre pygmy blue whale washed ashore at Carter's Beach near Westport. Department of Conservation staff and local contractors moved in with diggers to bury the 20-ton creature near the sand dunes while taking tissue samples to help figure out how it recently died. Local iwi were brought in to observe tikanga and help decide what happens with the whale's body. Lots of fascinated locals also came to the beach to see the massive mammal up close, though the DOC warned everyone to stay back due to legal protections under the Marine Mammals Protection Act 1978, and a pretty bad smell, of course, that was sticking to people's shoes, apparently. Never heard of a pygmy whale before. That's a strange name, pygmy.
1: Pygmy? Neither. I've never heard of that before. All right. Well, thank you for the update on that one, and we'll keep a close eye on things there on the west coast. Never good when a whale washes ashore. Two Māori and Pacific people now have lower stigma towards mental illness. Really? Talk me through that.
2: Yep. So a new University of Otago study found that Māori and Pacific people hold lower stigma and higher feelings of warmth towards individuals with mental illness compared to European and Asian demographics. Our lead author, Isaac Jameson, explained the holistic worldviews, collective family structures, and models like Te Whare Tapawha, which is a great model, by the way, health, Māori health model. Those things foster a more empathetic approach to mental health challenges. The findings challenge previous public assumptions about Indigenous populations and mental health stigma, while highlighting how non-stigmatizing Māori terms like arorere tini for ADHD, which means the mind goes for many things, can reshape national healthcare conversations. Researchers are now urging public health campaigns to integrate culturally responsive perspectives to create a less judgmental New Zealand and improve support for those struggling. I have anecdotal support on this. Like a lot of my, have you ever meet like a Māori auntie or kuya? They just get it. I can't explain it, right? if you're going through something, they just get it. And they always have that word bub. Oh, it's all good, bub. Like, anyways, that's my personal experience in that.
1: Fascinating. I must take time to actually talk to more kuya. Thank you very much for the update on that. And I think this cements what I've kind of suspected about Māori and Pacifica people when it comes to mental illness. So thank you very much for affirming my own thoughts. Two Fiji corrections officer now charged over alleged assault of an Australian prisoner. Oh, we.
2: Yes, a Fijian corrections officer named Asaeli Sorovaka has been charged with assault after viral social media footage captured a attack on an Australian remand prisoner at the Lotoka Remand Centre. Back on June 14, 2026, Sorovaki appeared in court on Monday, where he was granted bail while his case was adjourned until September 7th. The Fijian corrections service suspended a total of seven officers following the video's release. confirming the Australian inmate received medical attention and remains in stable condition. While the remaining six officers face internal disciplinary tribunal hearings for protocol breaches, corrections authorities reiterated that they maintain a strict zero-tolerance policy regarding torture or physical abuse in custody, which sounds a lot similar to the story about the, I think it was the military, with one of their prisoners.
1: Okay. All right. Look, also just sticking to the region, former Manu Samoa captain fights to clear his name.
2: Yes, the band former Manu Samoa rugby co-captain Chris Vui is launching a crowdfunding drive to complete Spiked, which is a documentary detailing his fight against a 4-year world rugby doping ban that he claims resulted from unintentional supplement contamination. The 33-year-old athlete tested positive in August 2023 for low levels of 19 norandrosterone, which is an indicator of the steroid nandrolone, right before the 2023 Rugby World Cup in France. So it led to his immediate suspension and the annulment of his contract with the Bristol Bears. Though Vui lost his first appeal with the Court of Arbitration for Sport, CAS, in July 2026, he maintains his innocence and hopes that the film will expose the systemic flaws in anti-doping procedures for clean athletes. It's backed by the Creative Scotland Crowd Match Fund, and the campaign aims to raise at least $20,000 to finalise production.
1: And look, before we wrap things up, let's go there with the Pacific Music Awards held last night. Take me through the winners.
2: Yes, so Auckland-based R&B singer Sam V pretty much dominated 2026 Pacific Music Awards at the Dewdrops Event Centre in Monaco last night. He took home three top trophies, including Best Pacific Male Artist, Best Pacific Song for Small Taste, and securing Best Pacific Soul R&B Artist for an impressive fifth consecutive year. Meanwhile, hip-hop icon Scribe earned Best Pacific Music Album for Scribe Is Dead. Wellington's signature choir picked up a trio of honours, including Best Pacific Gospel Artist, and Cook Islands musical pioneer Will Krumer was celebrated with the Pacific People's Lifetime Achievement Award for his six-decade career. First off, I don't... Scribe Is Dead. Is that a new album? I did not know that.
1: I didn't know either.
2: The legend, Scribe. Oh, it is. It came out last year. Okay.
1: Oh.
2: Shout out to the awards for notifying me of that. I'm going to listen to that.
1: Yeah.
2: Awesome. Congratulations to all the winners.
1: Congratulations
2: and
1: to all
2: the
1: winners. That's right. Hey, there's a fun article that came out in the Herald this morning that actually I'm keen to get your take on. They asked Kiwis for their favourite biscuit. Now, this is a branded biscuit, of course, where you go into like a Griffin's or Arnott's or something like that. I want to know, though, Viminer, what's your favourite biscuit? I'm going to put you on the spot here.
2: You know what? I was going to say that's a tough one, but there was only one that came in mind. And I'm not saying I eat this all the time. Of course, I eat all types of biscuits. I'm a heavy person. Mine has to be... My classic is Super Wine, Griffin Super Wine.
1: Oh, that's a great one.
2: I've eaten that since I was a kid.
1: Yes.
2: Yeah. What's yours?
1: That's a great one. I'd say... I'm such an old man. Probably a Griffin's Malt biscuit.
2: Oh, that's great.
1: It's quite nice in a cup of tea, you know? And it reminds me, it always reminds me of a lolly cake, which is delicious to me. But the Herald's findings, according to this, with 1,913 votes, it is the Hokey Pokey Squiggle at number one, which is actually quite a good biscuit. I do like me a squiggle. And I actually...
2: Yeah, me too.
1: This is blasphemy. Maybe, if you're an Australian. I hate Tim Tams. Sorry to be that guy. It's too rich for me. Like, it's just too much. Like, you don't need that in a biscuit. If you want something that indulgent, go get a chocolate bar. I mean, it practically is a chocolate bar to me. First World Problems at 24 minutes past 6 o'clock talking about biscuits. Thank you very much, Vimila. It's always a pleasure to chat with you. Have a lovely day.
2: You too. Thanks, Will.
1: That is Waimaila Leighton, multimedia journalist, with all you need to know this Thursday morning. If you want to catch his stories and, of course, the rest of our team's stories, head along to our website, pmn.co.nz, where you can read all the very latest from our team of journalists. Still to come on the show that informs, educates, entertains, we've got your weather, traffic and airports update with Levi. That's around 5 minutes or so. We've got Will's word as well. I've got more to say on the leadership drama that's engulfed the National Party. Stick around. We've also got international headlines just before 7 o'clock.

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1: It is bang on 6:30 now on this beautiful Thursday morning. Today I'm on the way with my friends. Let's get into weather, traffic and airports update for the day, kickstarting with your weather. Northland and Auckland is partly cloudy with the odd shower and areas of morning fog today. Coromandel and Bay of Plenty, we got rain heavy at times, easing to being a few showers for Coromandel in the morning. Waikato to Kapiti, including the Central High Country, mostly cloudy with some scattered showers, possibly heavy around north of Taranaki, fine spells increasing south of Taranaki later today. Gisborne to Wairarapa, we got occasional rain, easing in the afternoon and evening, except for Gisborne, where it may be heavy. Wellington, Nelson, Marlborough and Canterbury, scattered rain and showers, clearing in the afternoon to partly cloudy skies, but becoming fine for Canterbury. Buller to Fiordland, we've got periods of rain with heavy falls in the morning and then isolated showers clearing north of Fiordland tonight. Otago and Southland, partly cloudy, isolated showers retreating to Stewart Island in the evening. And finally, the Chatham Islands, we've got a partly cloudy day today. For the moment, we have nothing to report on in terms of your traffic update for Auckland and Wellington, very similar to your airports in the main centres, which is always good news. Of course, we do suggest that you check your airport websites and your airlines for updated information on your travel this morning. And that is your weather, traffic and airports update for the hour. It is 29 minutes to 7 o'clock on 5:31 PM. Good morning.

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1: You're listening to Pacific Mornings on 531 PI. I'm William Tariti. Wonderful to be in your company. Reach out to us at any time, pacificmornings@pmn.co.nz, the Facebook page, 531 PI, the text machine, 531. Let's be blunt. The people who tried to roll Christopher Luxon yesterday failed. Spectacularly failed. For days, we've had the leaks, the whispers, the agitation, the counting of numbers and the political manoeuvring. There was clearly a group inside National that wanted to know whether it could topple its own leader. And after all that plotting, they couldn't even get the numbers. Christopher Luxon called their bluff. He walked into an emergency caucus meeting, put his leadership to a confidence vote, and still walked out as Prime Minister and leader of the National Party. And then he did something else that, frankly, he deserves credit for. He acted. Chris Pink was identified by Luxon as having launched the leadership challenge, so Luxon stripped him of his ministerial portfolios. Defence, veterans, space, the intelligence agencies, gone burger. And I think that was exactly the right call, because you cannot spend your time trying to topple the Prime Minister and then expect to continue sitting around the cabinet table as though nothing happened. If you're going to challenge the leader, you have to accept there may be consequences. Luxon dealt with it swiftly. And for all the criticism he gets about being politically naive, yesterday was anything but naive, I think. In fact, I argue it was a masterclass in political survival. This is the second time this year Christopher Luxon has stared down his internal critics and won. The second time, and yet somehow, every time this happens, the narrative is that Luxon is weak, that he doesn't have the political instincts, that he's not in control of his caucus. Well, yesterday, he showed precisely what a leader does when his authority is challenged. He called the vote, he won the vote, he identified the rebel, he removed him. That's political authority to me. But let's not kid ourselves. Chris Pink is almost certainly not the whole story here. You don't get a leadership challenge out of nowhere. You don't get weeks of leaks and whispers and internal agitation unless there are other people who are unhappy or at least willing to entertain the idea of a change at the top. And to those MPs, I have one thing to say. If you think Christopher Luxon is the problem, grow a spine. Stop leaking. Stop whispering. If you genuinely believe you can lead the National Party better, stand up and say it. Put your name forward, make your case, and let your colleagues decide. Because what they did instead was destabilise their own government. And for what? They lost. If anything, they made Luxon look stronger yesterday. They handed him an opportunity to demonstrate that he still commands the confidence of his caucus, and they made themselves look divided, distracted, and frankly, a little ridiculous. New Zealanders don't elect governments to watch MPs obsess over who gets the top job. They expect them to govern. I said this yesterday in our Will's Word. And there are some pretty serious issues sitting on Christopher Luxon's desk this morning. The economy, the cost of living, housing. The list goes on. This is what National MPs should be blimmin' talking about, not themselves. So, to the National Party rebels, you had your shot, you lost. Now stop the political games, get back in line, get back to governing. That's Will's Word.
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1: You're listening to Pacific Mornings on 531 PI. I'm William Tariti. Let's take a look at what's going on in the world you're waking up to this morning. A Navy vessel and other ships rushed yesterday to rescue over 100 people from a ferry on fire off the Indonesian tourist island of Bali. And the second such incident in days. There were no immediate reports of casualties among the passengers and crew, with at least 114 people on board, according to the manifest. The passenger ferry had been sailing from Bali to the adjacent island of Lombok when it caught fire in the early morning. Search and rescue vessels were at the scene and a helicopter was conducting surveillance from the air. Turning our attention to Colombia, where Colombian rescuers have pulled a 32-year-old woman alive from the rubble of a collapsed building, sparking cheers and applause as exhausted crews race to find more survivors from the country's strongest earthquake in a century. Daniela Lago was carried from the wreckage, wrapped in a blue blanket as rescuers embraced and relatives shouted out with joy. Soldiers, firefighters and volunteers continue to scour collapsed buildings across western Colombia after the 7.4 magnitude earthquake earlier this week. Authorities revised the death toll down to 216 after locals, officials and Cali corrected earlier figures. Oh, wow. Turning our attention to the UK now. British politics has a long-cherished reputation for attracting the weird and the wonderful, but in a pantheon of colourful characters, Count Binface, a man wearing a rubbish bin over his head, is stealing the show. The self-described intergalactic space warrior from the fictional planet Sigma takes on hardline anti-immigrant politician Nigel Farage tomorrow in the Clacton by-election, triggered when the Reform UK leader resigned in a shock move. With Farage running again for his seat, none of the UK's mainstream political parties is fielding candidates, having dismissed the move as a stunt designed to stall a parliamentary inquiry into his finances. That has left the door open to Count Binface and a host of other independent and parody candidates. While polls give Farage a clear victory with more than 70% of the vote, Binface, the alter ego of comedian and comedy writer John Harvey, is grabbing all the attention and could win as much as 20%. During almost a decade as the joke candidate in UK politics, Binface has fully embraced the absurd. Let's see if he wins tomorrow's election, by-election against Nigel Farage, although I'm not holding my breath. Count Binface. Ridiculous. You're listening to Pacific Mornings on 531PI. Back with you in just a moment with more news, more views. Stick around.
0: Watch with Will.
2: White separated. 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
1: You're listening to Pacific Mornings. I'm William Teresi. 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All the usual avenues to get in touch with us. Hey, let's take a look at what's going on in the... Oh, hello. How did that work? All right. Well, just got to excuse technical difficulties there. Oh, bless. There you go.
2: It's the, what do we call it, bro? It's the day before Friday.
1: It is.
2: The brain's almost there to turn off, but not quite.
1: Yes, well, that's right. Look, let's actually get into your Pacific News headlines. Polling is opening in the Cook Islands, where 110,000 registered voters will elect their leaders for the next 4 years. Voting stations open at 9 a.m. today. All very exciting, and will close at 6 p.m. There are 24 constituencies, 10 on the main island of Rarotonga, and the other 14 spread across the Pāinua or outer islands. 13 seats are needed for a majority to form government. A total of 63 candidates were confirmed for the 2026 general election, down from the 71 who contested the 2022 election. This year's lineup includes 49 men and 14 women. With independents making up 20% of candidates, should no party claim the 13 seats needed for a majority, the independents could hold the power over who forms a government. It's very exciting indeed. I do love me an election. In terms of what's at stake here, you've got Mark Brown of the Cook Islands Party. Can he take them to a fifth consecutive term? That's a long time in power. 5 terms of government, potentially, we're talking about here.
2: How long was one of their terms of the Cook Islands? Is it similar to us?
1: 4 years.
2: Man, that's a
1: long time. That is a long time. Wow. Ooh. We shall see. Or will Te Ariki Heather, who's currently, based on polling, second at the moment, can he pull off a mood for change? Both he and the Cook Islands United Party. Well, that remains to be seen today. We've got our eyes on whatever happens. Any twist, any turn, we'll bring it to you live and direct both today and tomorrow. PMN.co.nz. All across the details. Let's take a look at what else is making headlines in the Pacific. Vanuatu Prime Minister Jotham Napat has reportedly asked the country's president to revoke a pardon he granted to a convicted rapist. The Vanuatu Daily Post reported that 4 men convicted on rape charges received presidential pardons at the end of July. Napat says he intended to move for Parliament to review the president's pardoning power, noting he has previously raised a similar concern with the president in May 2025. Also making headlines, Fiji's cabinet is expected to lay out its plans for constitutional reform next month. Acting Attorney General Sidomia Turanga says a constitutional reform bill will be tabled in Parliament before it goes to a referendum. Cabinet is awaiting a report from a constitutional reform commission, and Turanga says the cabinet cannot agree to a makeup of the bill until then. The commission closed public submissions on constitutional reform at the end of June. Tuvalu's police force has sent 4 officers to be part of the United Nations peacekeeping mission in South Sudan. In a statement, the government says 3 officers departed Tuvalu last week. Prime Minister Feliti Teo acknowledged the government's concern for the well-being of the officers but expressed confidence in the UN systems for the safety of personnel on peacekeeping missions. According to the UN, more than 150 peacekeepers from the Pacific, predominantly from Fiji, were deployed somewhere in the world as peacekeepers as of March this year. Those are just some of the Pacific News headlines you're waking up to this morning. Still to come on the show that informs, educates and entertains. Levi will have your 7 o'clock news, so stick around for that. He's been busy preparing for that. Then after that, we'll get into the business brief, all about getting you up to speed with what's going on in the world of business, including we've got some details on the cruise industry and what's going on in Auckland to make it a better place for cruise ships to end up in. Would you ever go on a cruise, Levi?
3: I wouldn't.
2: I would, my friend.
1: You would? I could think of nothing worse. I don't know why people froth the idea of being on a big boat.
2: Yeah.
1: And effectively staying on that boat.
2: Yeah.
1: Nah, no thank you.
2: I know there's also, like, my partner has, like, a little fear of, like, open water.
1: Yes.
2: And that's just something that she, as I've tried to influence those holidays before, has thought, I just don't know what I'd be like to wake up and then you're just, there's no land. Apparently there's a real fear behind those sort of things of just the open water and you're just quite vulnerable.
1: It was so, like the ferry that I was on one of the ferries I was on when I was jumping from Paros to Mykonos in Greece was about the size of a cruise ship. It was ginormous.
2: Wow. Yeah. Wow.
1: But even that, you could feel the Aegean Sea. It was awful.
2: I can imagine you hating
1: it. I was freaking out. And I wasn't the only one. Like, it was... Ugh. So imagine me on a cruise ship, which, of course, they say cruise ships, you don't feel it as much, and they do all they can to avoid those kind of choppy waters, but... Yeah.
2: You felt it regardless of what they said to me.
1: I used to think flying, I'd be like, oh, I'd much rather be on a ferry right now. Nah, I'd much rather fly now.
2: Oh, wow. Wow.
1: Yeah.
2: And that comes from quite a nervous flyer.
1: That comes from a nervous flyer, wow. Yeah. In the 7 o'clock hour, we will dive deeper into Christopher Luxon surviving that leadership challenge yesterday. We've got a full wrap. We've got reaction to all of that. We'll bring you that 79-second press conference from Prime Minister Christopher Luxon, if you missed it. 79 seconds is how long it was. He literally just read a statement with a kumbaya moment. He had National Party MPs standing behind him. I thought it was quite a shot. Erica Stanford was directly behind Christopher Luxon, and Erica Stanford, of course, was touted as perhaps one of the people seeking to topple him as leader. It was quite a scene. We'll play you that in the 7 o'clock hour, plus some reaction as well. Then we'll dive deeper into the Labor Party and its small business policy plan. Labor says small businesses deserve a fair shot at government contracts and wants to slash the amount of time they spend dealing with government paperwork. It raises a lot more questions than answers. We did talk about this yesterday with Labor's Jenny Salesa, but I wasn't convinced that we had enough details. So we're going to dive deeper into it. So stick around for that. We'll also be joined by a political panel of Josie Pagani and Richard Pamatatau. We'll dive deeper into Luxon surviving the leadership challenge. Where to now for the National Party? We'll also talk about this referendum on MMP. Should we have one? And four-year parliamentary terms, should they be back in the conversation? I think they should be. Crazy to me that we don't have four-year parliamentary terms. Heck, I'm all for five-year parliamentary terms. I don't think you can get enough done in a three-year term at the moment. Case in point, this current coalition. You're listening to Pacific Mornings on 531 PI. Back with you in a moment. Time now for more of the music you know and love. What have you got?
2: House of Shame this morning, my friend. Have you ever seen the rain? In Tamaki Makaurau this morning, we have. 5:31 PM.

0: PM News at 7. Kia rana, I'm Levi Matauteo Morgan. Labour leader Chris Hipkins claims the National Party is in disarray, fighting among themselves. National Party leader Christopher Luxon yesterday survived the leadership challenge for the second time in 5 months. He emerged from a 3.5-hour meeting confident that he had the support of his caucus, and Hipkins says it's been a distraction away from the issues that matter to New Zealanders.
1: The National Party is clearly in total disarray. They are in no fit state to provide the sort of leadership that the country needs. Our government right now needs to be focused on the things that matter the most: tackling the cost of living, getting New Zealanders back to work, providing sports support to the businesses that are really struggling. That's not where National's focus.
0: Green Party MP Te Anatu Ono says the possibility of an alliance with the Opportunity Party may not work in their favour. The Opportunity Party has the numbers to enter Parliament

0: not too sure what they're about.
1: Australia has tabled a Te Whetā Vini mutual defence treaty with Fiji in the Senate. The agreement establishes the Ocean of Peace Alliance, committing each country to support each other if they are attacked. Australia's Foreign Minister Penny Wong says it marks an important milestone in the way the Pacific sees itself strategically.
2: This is Fiji's first alliance and only Australia's fourth. It will build ever deeper levels of interoperability. We will plan, train, exercise and deploy together to enhance our respective sovereignty and to ensure our nations and our region's security at a time of fracture and of disruption.
1: The Vuvale Union Treaty was also tabled, which provides for more than $1 billion in Australian grants and loans to Fiji. The leader of the Cook Islands Democratic Party says they have an open mind about which other parties they might potentially enter coalition with. The Cook Islands is heading to the polls today and campaigning wrapped up yesterday. Tita Brown says naturally she wants the strongest possible Democratic result, but MPs-elect have to respect what configuration of Parliament the people vote for. Tita Brown says she has had two terms in Parliament and stands ready to lead the government. And turning to sports, on All Blacks defence coach Tana Umanga admits that he's been disappointed by the crowd so far on the tour of South Africa. The first game against the Stormers fell well short of selling out, and there were thousands of empty seats at the All Blacks' second match against the Sharks yesterday at Kings Park. Umanga said despite the poor weather in Durban, he had expected a much bigger atmosphere. And that's PMN News at 7. For more Pacific News and sports, go to pmn.co.nz.
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3: Welcome to the day ahead. If you're just joining us, this is Pacific Mornings. William Tretti in the driver's seat with you through until 9am. Plenty going on in the world you're waking up to this morning. 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So you don't miss a beat. We're also available the old school way. We're on radio frequencies up and down the Motu. Speaking of the Motu, do take care out on the roads this morning if you are driving. The weather is looking pretty dicey, particularly in the Upper North Island this morning. Not too flash out on the roads. Drive to the conditions, watch following distances, get to your destination safely. In terms of what you're waking up to on the news front this morning, well, you'd be loving yourself if you're Christopher Luxon this morning after staring down a second leadership challenge. The Prime Minister held that National Emergency Caucus yesterday. They deliberated for 3 hours. He came out and in 79 seconds, he said he had the full support of his caucus and ultimately he's still the leader of the National Party and he intends on fighting this election hard and making sure that Kiwis know that the National Party are the stewards of the economy and better at handling the economy than the Labour Party. He said all that after being in a leadership challenge. I find it hard to believe that a team of people that can't even get around a leader are the best stewards of the economy. If you can't manage your house, how can you be expected to manage a country's economy? Chris Pink was the casualty out of all of this. Now, apparently, according to Luxon, he launched a leadership challenge against the Prime Minister in that meeting yesterday, and so it was untenable for him to retain his portfolios, and as such, Chris Luxon gave him the boot. Good move, I thought. Very strong move by the Prime Minister, because I wouldn't want someone sitting at the same cabinet table as me if they were trying to come for my job.
1: Yeah, I was going to say, is that like a normal thing to have happened if someone challenges that and then you win and you're like, well, see?
3: Yeah.
1: See you, bro.
3: Yeah. Yeah, pretty much.
1: Yeah.
3: The latest One News Variant poll that came out last night, though, not a flash one for the government. It shows Labor's out on front on 30%, Nationals on 29%. The biggest story, though, is the Opportunity Party. The Opportunity Party is sitting on 8%, baby, which would give them 9 seats in Parliament. And that would make it a kingmaker. Labour, the Greens, Te Pāti Māori would have 59 seats between them. This is assuming that Te Pāti Māori gets back in, which I'm like, I don't think so. National, ACT in New Zealand First would have 57 seats. That means that the Opportunity Party would be ultimately the kingmaker, or should I say queenmaker in this case, because you've got Kule Wong, queenmaker. And I don't see the Opportunity Party going and working with the coalition.

0: government. If anything, they would go on to the left. Really interesting, actually. Really interesting. We'll dive deeper into those poll results a wee bit later on this morning. Also making headlines out of Indonesia, more than 100 people have been rescued after a passenger ferry caught fire between Bali and Lombok. At least 114 people were on board when the ferry caught fire early yesterday morning. No, thank you. I've got a real fear of ferries now. Got a real fear of them. And in some lighthearted news, the Pacific Music Awards were held in Auckland last night and Sam V has done it again, taking out Pacific Soul and R&B artist. He also won Best Male Artist and Best Pacific Song for Small Taste with Jaden Randall. Signature Choir picked up three awards, including Best Gospel Artist in the People's Choice Award, and Scribe took out Best Pacific Music Album for Scribe Is Dead, beating his cousin Lady Six for the top prize. Plenty to get through this morning. It is Thursday, August the 13th, this is Pacific Mornings. In terms of what's coming up for you this hour, we will bring you a full wrap of the Christopher Luxon leadership saga. We'll bring you that 79-second presser, or press conference in case you missed it. 79 seconds. The man was in and out. We'll also bring you some reaction to that press conference. At 7.30, we'll be joined by Labor's finance spokesperson, Barbara Edmonds. Now, we spoke about this on yesterday's show, about Labor's small business policy, which Labor says small businesses deserve a fair shot at government contracts and wants to slash the amount of time they spend dealing with government paperwork. But how exactly would the policy work and how much would it cost? I'm really keen to get into the finer workings, the inner workings of this policy with Labor's finance spokesperson. And also, any chance we get Barb on the show, I want to nerd out on the economy because we rarely get Nicola Willis on the show. So, looking forward to chatting with Barbara, seeing what her vision is for the economic recovery of this country, which is still slow, might I add. That's coming up at 7.30. In the 8 o'clock hour, Christopher Luxon survives another leadership challenge. Where to from here for the National Party? And what about this referendum on an MMP system? And should we have a four-year parliamentary term? Political commentators Josie Pagani, Richard Pumpertatau join me this morning at 8.10. Just before we wrap up the show, we'll take a look at the Cook Islands election as well. And we'll bring you the deets on that as cookies head to the polls today. This is Pacific Mornings. Time now to get into the world of business.
1: The Business Brief.
0: An ambitious plan to strengthen Tāmaki Makaurau Auckland's role as the gateway for the cruise industry is expected to result in smoother sailing for the rest of the country. Very interesting. Auckland Council's economic and cultural agency, Tataki Auckland Unlimited, says when Auckland performs well, the cruise system across Aotearoa benefits. The Auckland region's cruise business generated around $244.6 million in gross domestic product and supported about 3,780 jobs in the 2023 to 2024 season. However, a downturn over the past couple of years saw the industry shrink, along with its contribution to jobs in the economy and the knock-on benefits for the rest of New Zealand tourism industry. The Cruise Association raised the alarm a couple of years ago following the launch of a national strategy in August 2024, but it had not seen any real improvements since. So, apparently, they're getting on top of the problem, and next year is looking promising for Auckland's cruise industry. Fingers crossed. I do get a kick, as someone who lives in the central city, I do get a kick when I see cruise ships in the city, because I'm like, yay, people get to experience Tāmaki Makaurau. But then I also feel sorry for them, because Tāmaki Makaurau's city centre is not that great. It's
2: a bit... I do marvel at our cruise ships, bro. Like, to me, when I see them, like, this is like a skyscraper on the water.
0: It's
2: on
0: massive.
2: I guess you know what I mean?
0: Mm.
2: It won't make you any happier, though.
0: Yeah, no, it wouldn't. New Zealand dairy companies are cashing in on a surge in global demand for bioactive proteins found in cow's milk, like whey, off the back of a surge in weight loss drugs. Boosting immune health or developing muscles for elderly or appetite suppressant patients were believed to be driving a recent upsurge in demand for dairy-based proteins. Fresh cow's milk consisted mostly of water, with small fractions of lactose, fat and protein. After dairy processors removed fat and separated the casein protein, the leftover liquid was whey, a protein-rich byproduct valued for amino acids and minerals. Just on a side here, the uptake in Kiwis using Wegovy is quite interesting. Wegovy ain't cheap. And Wegovy is that drug that helps to... what helps you lose weight.
2: Yeah, those are like the expensive per injection.
0: Injection,
2: right?
0: Yeah. But then again, if I was someone who was overweight, I would probably use it.
2: Yeah, it would be like quite tempting if you have the money. Then,
0: if you have the money, yeah, that's
2: yeah,
0: right.
2: Like if you've got the money to go and do it, I'm sure people would just.
0: I think it's $400 a month.
2: People fly at it.
0: Yeah, $400 a month or $400 a fortnight, $400 a week, something like that. Look,
2: it's expensive regardless.
0: Yeah, it's expensive regardless. Job ad company Seek says job ads fell again in July after revised figures wiped out earlier signs of growth and showed weaker conditions in the main and North Island centres. Job ads have fallen for a third consecutive month, pointing to a still soft labour market despite vacancies growing on an annual basis. So, their employment report showed job ads were down 0.8% from June. Seek has also revised away earlier signs of growth, saying recalibrated data now show job ads had fallen for the past 4 months. It's a tough time out there in the market to try and find a job. Really tough. And finally, if you're someone who cares about the media industry, MediaWorks has been purchased or snapped up by a new owner. MediaWorks is the owner of course, stations like MyFM, George FM, More FM, what else? The Breeze, all the big ones. The Australian listed company says the deal will create a larger trans-Tasman audio, digital and entertainment business. Australian listed Sports Entertainment Group has agreed to buy MediaWorks in a deal valuing the New Zealand radio and digital audio business at $130 million. That's a big money. You're listening to Pacific Mornings. When we return, we'll have a full wrap on Christopher Luxon and surviving that leadership challenge. Stick around.
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1: 18 minutes past 7 o'clock, Thursday the 13th of August. William Teresi in your company through until 9am. Good to be in your company this morning. Now, Christopher Luxon, if you didn't know us, you must have been living under a rock, has survived another attempt to oust him as National Party leader, but the fallout is continuing. Now, Luxon secured the full support of his caucus in an emergency three-hour meeting yesterday after speculation, leaking and internal agitation. But just hours later, Defence Minister Chris Penk was stripped of all his portfolios after Luxon identified him as the MP behind the leadership challenge. Penk has since announced he will not seek re-election in November, ending his nine-year stint as an MP for Kaipara Ki Mahurangi. Luxon says Pink's role as a minister became untenable after launching the challenge, but political pressure remains on the Prime Minister, with questions over who else was involved and whether other senior National MPs were positioning themselves for the leadership. Luxon has now survived two confidence challenges this year, but he heads into the election with his authority under renewed scrutiny in just 86 or so days to turn Nationals' fortunes around. This was Christopher Luxon emerging from that three-hour meeting yesterday, insisting that he had the full support of his caucus. Take a listen.
2: As you know, this is an absolutely pivotal election with some very, very serious issues at stake for New Zealand. We think we have made tremendous progress as a government, rebuilding economic growth, financial discipline, restoring law and order, and certainly strengthening education and healthcare. But we also acknowledge that we have a lot more to do. Our plan to fix the basics and to build the future is a positive plan, a very positive plan to help New Zealand realise the innate potential that it has. There was a confidence vote in my leadership this morning at our caucus meeting, and I have the full support of our caucus. And our caucus is united and it is determined to win this election. Our focus is on National's positive plan to fix the basics and to build the future so that we realise the incredible potential that sits in this country and that we set it up for our kids and our grandkids so they can do better than we can. It's also an opportunity to frame the choice for voters, which is crystal clear on November the 7th. An opposition that wants to take New Zealand backwards or a National government that wants to fix the basics and build the future and with a plan that takes New Zealand forward. With that, I want to say thanks everyone. We're going back to work and we're moving on. Thank you very much.
1: And that was Christopher Luxon there speaking to media for around 79 seconds or so off the back of that three-hour meeting yesterday. Quite a scene, actually. Seen behind him, a slew of National MPs that he says he still has the full support of. Among those behind him included Chris Bishop and Erica Stanford, two names that were identified as potentially ousting Luxon as leader. Now, there's been a slew of reaction off the back of that. Ultimately, though, what does this mean for Pacific people? Well, PMN's Andre Faosor caught up with Labour's deputy leader Carmel Sepuloni directly after news broke of Luxon surviving that leadership spill. Take a listen.
3: So, Carmel, what's your reaction to the news that came out this afternoon?
4: Look, at the end of the day, what we've got here is a National Party that are in complete disarray and not focused on what really matters to New Zealanders. They're so focused on their internal politics that they aren't looking or concentrating on the issues that really matter to people, including our Pacific communities. Cost of living, the fact that unemployment's so high and there simply aren't the jobs, access to healthcare and, of course, homes.
3: What is the Labour Party's takeaway from this? Are you still putting your support behind Chris Hipkins?
4: Oh, absolutely. I mean, we're absolutely unified as a caucus, as a party. And we have spent our whole time in opposition out and about listening to New Zealanders, hearing from them what is important and what they want us to focus on. And we continue to be focused on the things that matter to people, as opposed to these internal ructions and fighting for leadership like we're seeing with the National Party.
3: You're 90 days away from an election. And you notice or you see how these types of mishaps undermine political leaders. What are Labour going to do to try and secure votes from what the National Party have done? Do you think voters have lost confidence in the National Party as a result of this mishaps?
4: I think that there's a number of things that have led the general public to lose confidence in the national-led government. I mean, look at the levels of unemployment under their watch. Look at the skyrocketing cost of living. New Zealanders, including our Pacific community, are really struggling, and the government are not focused on the things that matter to them.
3: You would have had a look at the One News Verium poll that placed Chris Hipkins below Christopher Luxon in the preferred Prime Minister rankings. Does this at all dissuade the Labour Party at all? And do you think that sends a message in terms of the support for Chris Hipkins, even though Christopher Luxon has still faced this leadership challenge within?
4: Our polls will be polls. We've got to be focused on putting forward our alternative proposition, doing what New Zealanders expect of us, and that's focusing on what's important to them.
1: And that was Labour's Deputy Leader Carmel Cipollone talking to PMN's Andre Fowle, so off the back of the news of Luxon, of course, surviving that leadership challenge. We'll be continuing our coverage on this. We'll be joined by political commentators Richard Papatatau and Josie Pagani in the 8 o'clock hour. I'm really keen to dive deeper into what this means for the National Party. Has Christopher Luxon effectively hurt their chances of being re-elected? That's the big question on my mind. We're also going to talk with Josie and Richard about MMP and whether there should be a referendum on it and four-year terms as well. This is Pacific Mornings on 531 PI. Still to come for you, we'll be joined by Labour's finance spokesperson, Barbara Edmonds, because I want to dive deeper into the Labour Party's small business policy that they've announced. I want to get into the finer detail of it and actually what it means for Pacific businesses, because will Pacific businesses actually benefit from this policy? I'm also keen to just get a general broad wrap as well of what's going on with Labour and their plans for economic recovery. Stick around. Time now for more of the music you know and love, though. We've got your weather, traffic and airports update in around 4 minutes' time. What have you got for us, Levi?
5: 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This is Back to the Islands at 5:31 p.m. Good morning. Yay!

0: 531 weather.
1: 29 minutes past 7 o'clock now on this beautiful Thursday morning. Te ao manawea, my friends. Let's get into your weather, traffic and airport update for the day. Kick starting with your weather. Northland and Auckland, it's partly cloudy with the odd shower and areas of morning fog. We got rain today in Coromandel and Bay of Plenty. Heavy at times, easy to bring a few showers for Coromandel in the morning. Waikato to Kapiti, including the Central High Country, it's mostly cloudy with some scattered showers, possibly heavy around the north of Taranaki, fine spells increasing south of Taranaki later today. Gisborne to Wairarapa, we've got the occasional rain easing in the afternoon and the evening, except for Gisborne where it may be heavy. Wellington, Nelson, Marlborough and Canterbury, we got shouts of rain and showers, clearing in the afternoon to partly cloudy skies, but becoming fine for Canterbury. Bullets of Fiordland, periods of rain with heavy falls for the morning, and then isolated showers clearing north of Fiordland tonight. In Otago and Southland, it's partly cloudy, isolated showers retreating to Stewart Island in the evening. And finally, in the Chatham Islands, we've got a partly cloudy day today. Traffic update for Auckland and Wellington. We look at Wellington this morning. There is road breaks at State Highway 59 and Paikakariki between Paikakariki Hill Road and Ames Street. Now, due to vegetation works, there is stop-go traffic management with 30 km an hour temporary speed restriction in place. Do take care and stop on request. And nothing new to report on in terms of your airport in the main centres this morning. Of course, we do suggest that you check your airport website and your airlines for updated information on your travel this morning. And that is your weather, traffic and airports update for the hour. It is bang on, 7:30. 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Good morning.

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1: You're listening to Pacific Mornings on 531 PI. Labor says small businesses deserve a fair shot at government contracts and wants to slash the amount of time they spend dealing with government paperwork. But how exactly would the policy work? And, well, the inner workings of it all. Labor's finance spokesperson Barbara Edmonds joins us live now to discuss that. Talofa Lover, pleasure to be with you. Thanks for your time.
2: Yeah, Talofa Lover, well, yeah, lovely to be here this morning.
1: Let's kick it off. The procurement policy sets a 15% target for small businesses, but names no Māori or Pacifica businesses at all. Government supplier diversity reporting has only really ever covered Māori businesses. Pacifica has never had a target or even a reporting line. That being said, why doesn't Labor's policy create one for Pacifica?
2: Yeah, so first of all, Will, I just want to acknowledge all the Pacific Music Award winners that were celebrated last night, both the nominees and the award winners, particularly two of our good local Wellington supporter signature choir and our three girls here from Porirua. And when I think about them, I think actually a lot of them are small business owners. They're sole traders. You know, they're in the creative space. And so when I'm thinking about how do we develop small business policy, while the other side is infighting, I'm thinking about all those different sole traders, the self-employed, because although the government doesn't have one measure of how many Pacific businesses there are, there has been some research done on it. For example, at the end of last year, Auckland City Council, using IRD and MB data, which is a government agency, figured out there's about just under 5,300 Pacific businesses or businesses that attribute to themselves to Pacific. So you ask the question, why is it just a general target, you know, and why isn't it specifically for Māori and Pacific? The reason being is we want to have an aspirational target of 15% for procurement contracts because the government procures around $50 billion of services and goods throughout the year. The reason why we've started with the 15% target is it covers all businesses. The question is whether we should have a Pacific target. When I was Minister of Pacific Peoples, I did actually ask my officials whether we should have a Pacific target because Māori at the time had 5%, in which they had achieved, actually. They overshot it. They had 8% by the end of our term. They had 8% business contracts. So I asked my officials at the time, should we have a target for Pacific? And the advice that I got at the time was, well, first of all, we need to know who a Pacific business is. That work has now been done, obviously, by Auckland Council. Yes. The government now needs to disaggregate that data and figure out what sectors they are in. And until that work is done, because one, we need to make sure they've got the capability, but second of all, because there's a 15% target, they'll still be covered under that while that work continues.
1: Okay, well, that's good context. Thanks for that. Digging into that then, I suppose, without, you know, government buyers default to lowest price and least risk sometimes, and newer Pacifica firms often can't show the scale, track record or bonding required. Breaking up big contracts helps, but the Māori program also funded capability building. Will there be equivalent support that Pacifica firms can access?
2: I think it's definitely something that we want to be able to do within our wider small business targeting, and it's something that you have to do as well, so you don't know what you don't know, for example, basically. So I think there is potential for that, but until we understand where the Pacific, you want to be able to change the rules to suit all businesses, because yes, the taxpayer does demand value for money, but actually, from my perspective, every dollar that we spend on a small business here in New Zealand, that the government spends on a small business in New Zealand, is spent here, it is taxed here, it employs people here, and it has a wider community impact. So I'm very aware of making sure that we look at who are the businesses that are bidding for these tenders, making sure the rules support them, because the government did change the rules at the end of last year around procurement. But the feedback I've been getting from a number of small businesses across the country is that the threshold is still too high.
1: Yeah.
2: So we need to have another good look at it under the hood and have a look at why those rules are still too high. And that only comes from listening to small businesses, which is why we put that as one of our policies we take into the election.
1: Sure. Just to circling back to the point, I mean, without a Pacifica target or Pacifica disaggregated reporting, I suppose, how would a Labor government know whether Pacifica-owned businesses actually win any share of that 15%? I just want to really get a sense of whether you are committed to, you know, reporting contracts by ethnicity, including Pacifica.
2: Well, I'm absolutely committed to ensuring that Pacific businesses, like all small businesses, have a fairer shot at government contracts. So, you know, when I was designing the small business policy with my colleagues, I've got a neighbour here who's been my neighbour for 17 years, and he's been an amazing carpet layer. I see him doing late nights, early mornings to get to different jobs. And I think about, well, how does, when we make a decision around small business, how does it impact him? He also happens to be a Pacific business. So, you know, if you can only understand these pressures on them if you know the community that you're working with. So we are definitely committed to ensuring that Pacific businesses get a fairer shot at this, and which is why one of the changes we made in this policy as well is that we changed the low-value asset threshold. So the government has investment boost, but the survey that we saw was that 53% of businesses said it probably wouldn't affect them. But one of the strong things that came out of the MYOB survey, which is the sort of accounting software for a lot of small businesses, one of the biggest things that they asked for, the top five things they asked for, was to increase that threshold from 1,000 to 10,000, because that means they could buy the drill, they could buy the commercial dishwasher, you know, if they're a massage therapist, they could buy the massage table and get that expensed in the same period in which they bought that. So that comes off their tax bill. At the moment, it's only 1,000. We're saying let's increase it to 10,000. And for example, Australia, they also have a $20,000 threshold given the scale of their businesses.
1: Okay. With all of this in mind, this conversation, I think it's actually important to bring into context as well the Pacific Business Trust, because they exist as well. What's the point of the Pacific Business Trust if, you know, you had to find out who are Pacific businesses and what they do? I mean, does the Pacific Business Trust do anything tangible?
2: Yeah, they do. They were doing that work, you know, when I spoke to them around procurement targeting. They had started that work around collecting the information as to how many businesses. They also were, I understood, because again, we've been out of government for the last two and a half years. What I understand is that they had been going through, they had been trying to grow their membership base, because it's up to the business to be able to access the business trust.
1: Yeah.
2: So I definitely believe that there's a role for them around growing that capability. Earlier this week, Chris Hipkins was in Rotorua talking about our AI package, and the AI package would be providing some government funding to particular hubs to help build capability with small businesses so they can go to those hubs. So it's definitely something that there's a role for the Pacific Business Trust, given that they've grown their membership over the last 3 years.
1: Okay. Maybe I'm clutching or reaching even asking this, but I'll do it. Is Labor avoiding a Pacifica target to sidestep the race-based policy attack that would inevitably come from the likes of New Zealand First and ACT?
2: I don't care what New Zealand First and ACT want to do. And, you know, you know, your PMN viewers and listeners should have seen a lot of the racist rhetoric that's been coming from those two parties, in particular the New Zealand First Party. New Zealand has come a long way in the last, you know, 10 years in our race relations. And my concern has always been the impact on the communities that are the faces of that racist attack. You know, emboldens others to be more brave and be more racist towards them. Mm. You know, leaders can say whatever they want to say, but they've got, you know, DPS, they've got protection, they've got security that they can provide. But these ethnic communities, including Pacific communities, you know, we have to live our everyday lives. And, you know, my hope is that we've come a long way from the Dawn Raids time. Mm. So for us, it's more around, we know this is the segment of the New Zealand market, 97%. We know that small businesses, yes, they may be a small percentage of it, but by looking at the general scheme and making sure we make it available to everybody, we know Pacific businesses will benefit from this. We know that Māori, Chinese, we know that any, basically, it doesn't matter who you are, if you're a small business, you definitely will benefit from this. Mm. And so it's not about what New Zealand First and ACT says, it's actually about making sure that we can provide that access for small business.
1: Mm. Finally, on the policy, Pacifica workers and subcontractors are concentrated, obviously, in the construction sector that's contracted sharply. Beyond the general measures here, I suppose what in this package specifically reaches Pacifica subcontractors who have lost work, or how does it add to what's already in the rules?
2: Yeah, so a few things. And again, if you're not connected to your community, you don't understand the problems they're facing. For me, my electorate of Mana, the construction sector is the second largest employer. So I've been speaking to a lot of construction sector leaders and, you know, small business owners throughout this last 3 years in particular. But there are a number of things that will support them within the small business package. One, obviously, the procurement contracts, giving them a fairer shot at those contracts, requiring big business to pay small suppliers within 15 days of invoices of $25 or less. So that's really important. That actual legislation used to be in under Labor, but then this government came in and got rid of it. So for a lot of small subbies, you know, subbies that you'd say in the contracting world, construction world, they're saying they're not getting paid on time, and basically they're being used as banks. The other major issue, other major policy that will support them is that lifting the asset write-off threshold from 1,000 to 10,000. Because you think about the tools that the construction workers have, it's, you know, if those things that they have in their hand, it's their drill, it's their nail gun. The other really good thing that we've done as well, which is not part of the small business package, is around apprenticeship boost. Mm. So being able to support those businesses to be able to take an apprentice, because actually as the economic cycle, as the infrastructure pipeline starts to wind up, we're going to need that capability here.
1: Sure.
2: So this full small business package, there's like 9 different components of it, but they're all components that have come through feedback from small businesses. And, you know, it just happens to be that I'm an electorate that is 25% Pacific. My neighbour is a hardworking small business owner, and it's been part of why we brought it together, because we're thinking about small businesses, giving them a fair shot.
1: I just want to circle back to the Pacific Business Trust comment that you made before, you know, trying to understand the ecosystem around this. Why is PBT only now trying to understand business when they've been around for 20 years?
2: So I can't speak to what the last 20 years were about, and perhaps they had been trying to do some of that, but I understand when I was the minister at the time at 2023, my discussions with them were about understanding the ecosystem. Perhaps they had had it in different parts, perhaps they had not had a more recent review of it, but it's always with any particular trust or regional business partner or, you know, accelerator type of hubs that we have across the country, they've always got to keep up to date with the information they have. Also, the system is better in order to get data. So, for example, IRD went through a business transformation program. When I worked there, it started in 2015 and actually finished around 2022. Mm. The ability to extract data from other government agencies is much better now, particularly for IRD, which does hold a number of data points for other government agencies and other trusts to be able to access.
1: Mm. You were supposed to square off against Nationals Nicola Willis yesterday. She was clearly summoned to Nationals leadership challenges. What do you make of what's going on there?
2: You know, it's a really difficult time for our families at the moment. They are struggling to pay the bills.
1: Yeah.
2: You know, they're struggling to choose whether they put fuel in the car in order for them to get to work, or put food on the table. That is the reality that I'm hearing up and down the country. So when you have your major government party fighting within itself, it shows that they're not worried about the things that matter to New Zealanders. They're just worried about themselves. So therefore, my message today is, if you want a change of government, a government that's focused on the things that matter to you, then you need strong leadership, and that comes only by voting for Labour.
1: Labour's finance spokesperson, always a joy to chat. So thank you very much for your time this morning. Appreciate it.
2: Thank you.
1: You're listening to Pacific Mornings on 531 PI. We're joined by political commentators Josie Bagani and Richard Pumatau. Stick around.
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1: It is Pacific Mornings on 5:31 PI Thursday, the 18th. Yeah, nice. Still on holiday brain, aren't I? Thursday the 13th of August. William Turetti with you through until 9 a.m. We just caught up with Barbara Edmonds, Labor's finance spokesperson, to get into the finer details of Labor's small business policy and particularly what it means for Pacific businesses. Great that she was able to articulate or rattle off the policy. You know, she wanted to get into the finer details. I applaud her for such. I do love getting into the finer details. Still to come for you on the show that informs, educates and entertains. Of course, Labor, well, should I say the National Party, rather. The National Party is in, how can you describe it? An interesting time. Where to for the National Party, really? Christopher Luxon survived that leadership challenge, but the fallout is far from over. The Prime Minister emerged from yesterday's caucus meeting, declaring he had the full support of his MPs, only to sack Defence Minister Chris Pink from his portfolios just hours later. Pink has confirmed he was behind the challenge, leaving National facing yet another bout of internal turmoil. So what does it mean for the National Party heading into the general election? And this idea of a referendum on MMP and four-year parliamentary terms. I quietly do like the idea of a four-year parliamentary term. Feel like you can get a lot more done. We'll be joined by political commentators Richard Pomotetau and Josie Pagani at 8:10 for their reckons on the week that was in politics. Well, perhaps it's too soon to say that. We'll dive deeper into the Luxon drama. Looking forward to chatting with them both. They are my favourites to chat to when it comes to all things politics. We'll also take a look at what's going on in the Cook Islands today. Cookies heading to the polls. Big day there. We'll get you up to speed with that race. Plus, we'll have more from the Pacific Music Awards last night. It's all still to come on the show that informs, educates and entertains. Anything breaking, we'll bring it to you live and direct. By the way, if you are listening to us on the radio, we're available on frequencies up and down the Motu, right across the country. You can also catch us on our website, pmn.co.nz, available to stream at any time on iHeartRadio. And just want to implore you, if you're driving in the Upper North Island this morning, do drive to the conditions, watch following distances, get to your destination safely. The weather is pretty dicey in parts, particularly in the Upper North. This is Pacific Mornings. Looking forward to my chat with Richard Pomotetau and Josie Pagani when they join me. This is Pacific Mornings. We know you love your music as much as you love your politics. I'm sure there are some of you that are like, no, I don't like politics. Well, too bad. We've got more of it still to come in the next hour. Time now for more music now. That you know and love. What have you got for us?
2: Let's go to Josh Tuttle for you this morning. This is perfect to me on 5:31 PI. Good morning.

0: Pume News at 8, Malolele, I'm Lee Vamatautia Morgan. Maori and Pacific people have a lower stigma towards people with mental illness than Europeans and Asians, according to a University of Otago study. It found integrating Maori and Pacific attitudes towards mental illness into health campaigns may result in a less judgmental New Zealand. Using data from the long-running New Zealand Attitudes and Values Study, the study examined more than 58,000 participants' ratings of warmth towards those with mental illness. Lead author Isaac Jameson says the study analysed the relationship between ethnicity and mental health stigma in Aotearoa. He says stigma has many different components to it, and we focused just on one stigmatising attitude, which was how participants rated their feelings of warmth towards those with mental illness. Prime Minister Christopher Luxon wasted little time after a marathon 3.5-hour meeting with caucus, swiftly shifting the focus onto the election. He survived the second challenge to his leadership yesterday morning and is determined to continue the positive gains they've had over the first term in a coalition government.
1: We think we have made tremendous progress as a government, rebuilding economic growth, financial discipline, restoring law and order, and certainly strengthening education and healthcare. But we also acknowledge that we have a lot more to do. Our plan to fix the basics and to build the future is a positive plan to help New Zealand realise the innate potential that it has.
0: Auckland-based R&B singer Sam V has topped the table at this year's

0: since his 2003 album The Crusader became one of Aotearoa's biggest hits. And polling is open in the Cook Islands, where 110,000 registered voters will elect their leaders for the next 4 years. Voting stations open at 9 a.m. this morning and will close at 6 p.m. There are 24 constituencies, 10 on the main island of Rarotonga, and the other 14 spread across Paenua or Aotearoa Islands. 13 seats are needed for the majority to form a government, and a total of 63 candidates were confirmed for the 2026 general election, down from 71 who contested the 2022 election. This year's lineup includes 49 men and 14 women. And Fiji's cabinet is expected to lay out its plans for constitutional reform next month. Acting Attorney General Seromi Turanga says a constitutional reform bill will be tabled in Parliament before it goes to referendum. Cabinet is awaiting a report from the Constitutional Reform Commission, or CRC, and Mr Turanga says that cabinet cannot agree to make up the bill until then.
1: I've had brief to cabinet on the work of CRC. Look forward to the discussion. But otherwise, we are happy with the work that has been done, and government is committed too. But the mechanics, I cannot divulge to you. Yeah.
0: The commission closed public submissions on constitutional reform at the end of June. And that's PMN News at 8. For more Pacific news and sports, go to pmn.co.nz.
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2: This is Pacific Mornings. Plenty going on in the world you're waking up to this morning. If you're just joining us, it's Thursday, the 13th of August, in the driver's seat with you for just under an hour. Christopher Luxon survived that leadership challenge yesterday, the second attempt to oust him this year, but within hours, the Prime Minister had stripped one of his senior ministers of his portfolios. Chris Pink, the former Defence Minister, has admitted he was, behind a bit of a leadership challenge. Luxon says that made Pink's position untenable, and he removed him from Defence, Veterans, Space, the GCSB and NZSI. Portfolios. Then another bombshell from Chris Pink last night. He won't be seeking re-election at November's election. No surprise, really. I mean, come on, if you're stripped of your portfolios by your leader after trying to oust your leader, you can't stick around the traps. Pink says he discussed his political future with his family and decided it's time to look for other ways to serve New Zealand. Here's the great shame in all of this. If he had just grinned and beared these next few months, didn't try to launch a leadership challenge, he would have had a much cleaner political career. But no, went and did this. And it's a great shame because he was very promising as a minister. Well, actually far beyond promising. He was a solid minister, very capable in the building portfolio. And he was the natural fit to take over from Judith Collins once she, of course, called time on her career in terms of defence. Of course, he was Associate Defence Minister. And I've had the chance to talk with him numerous times, and he knew his stuff. He was a well and capable minister. Right up there, I think, with the likes of Stanford, Simeon Brown, Mr. Fix-It for the National Party. So it's a great shame he's leaving Parliament like this. We'll be talking about that very shortly with our political panel. We'll be joined by Richard Pumatatau and Josie Pagani to dive into the politics of the week. Of course, the Luxon Leadership Challenge. This idea of a referendum on the MMP system. Should we have one? And four-year parliamentary terms. We'll discuss that. Oh, I'm excited. I can't wait to get into it. I love me some politics, so I love me some drama. They'll be joining me in around 4 minutes' time. We'll also take a look at the election in the Cook Islands today. Voters will be heading to the polls. This is a crucial election for the Cooks. Will Mark Brown be able to deliver a fifth consecutive term for the Cook Islands Party, or will they be swept away by the winds of change under Te Ariki Heather and the Cook Islands United Party? We'll discuss that, plus the Pacific Music Awards from last night. We've got the winners and we've got the highlights. That's still to come on the show that informs, educates and entertains. Back with you in just a moment. Stick around.

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1: It is 9 minutes past 8 o'clock. William Teresi in your company through until 9 a.m. this morning. Christopher Luxon survives another leadership challenge, but what does the latest turmoil suggest about the National Party and their prospects of re-election? And should we be having a bigger conversation about how political system works? Should there be a referendum on MMP as suggested by old mate Luxon? And would four-year parliamentary terms give governments more stability? We've assembled my fave political panel to tackle it all. Political commentators Josie Bagani and Richard Pumatatau. Very good morning to you both. Oh, what a time in politics the last 24 hours. Hey, Josie, I'll go with you first. What do you make of Luxon and the leadership drama?
2: Oh, gosh. I mean, what a 24 hours we've had. I would start preparing for a Labour-led government. I think they've just guaranteed a change of government. And the reason for that is they all come out of this looking terrible. Christopher Luxon looks self-serving. It clearly wasn't in the interests of the National Party, let alone the country, that he continue. He's unpopular. Why is he unpopular? Well, he just hasn't connected with people well. He just hasn't been able to really articulate a vision and a plan for New Zealand that gets people excited. And it's been a very kind of managerial style of prime ministership, hasn't it? Lots of milestones and quarterly plans and frameworks and so on. And so he's unpopular. He hasn't articulated that vision. He should have done the decent thing. Look, politics, I always think politics is a bit like a vocation. It's like becoming a priest or a minister. You do it because of service. And if for some reason you can't do that service to the best of your ability, the dignified thing to do is to stand aside. But then, of course, the coup makers, you know, when you go for the king, you better not miss, right? So they missed. They showed a lack of courage. If they believed in principle that we needed a new kind of government, a new kind of national-led government, they should have had the courage of their convictions and articulated it clearly and said, yes, we're coming for a coup because we believe it's the best thing for the country. They didn't do that. They folded. So everyone looks terrible.
1: Richard, just picking up on that point, the chief exec lasts another day in the sun. Old mate as well, Chris Pinks, he's gone. Berger, what do you make of it all?
3: It is extremely messy. It's messy, messy, messy. And we had the aspiration of getting back on track, which was the best marketing you could possibly imagine. But now we're not back on track. In fact, I don't even think people know where the tracks are. It is a train wreck. And the fact that there has been persistent arguing, persistent disunity, no matter how much Mr. Luxon wants to dress it up and say he has total support, the facts show that he does not have total support. It's a mess. It's a real mess. And the fact that Chris Pink last night said he's not going to stand for re-election also shows that. And he is somebody, I would argue, who does have the courage of his convictions. He is quite popular. He's my local MP. But last night at New World, people were saying, I can't believe Chris did that. Why did Chris do that? Or, thank goodness Chris did that. So that shows how opinion is shifting and mixed. And then this morning when I got a coffee at the local coffee shop, a very strong member of the ACT Party said to me, Pink was always out for himself. So that goes to show how confusing it is out there, and that's not helping people who are putting things back on the supermarket shelf.
1: That's right,
3: because they just can't afford it. Petrol prices, electricity, and all of that. So it is messy. I'm not sure whether it's going to ensure that Labour leads the next government, though, because people are also sedimented in their voting. But it's kind of really sad.
2: I think what's interesting is that you'll see a lot of people just go, a plague on all your houses. I'm not even going to vote. You know, I just think it's turning people off politics big time. So a low turnout is quite good for Labour and not so good for National. So I think what you'll see is the smaller parties will go up in the polls. So you'll suddenly see, of course, we've seen this big vibe shift to Opportunity Party, where it's really a protest vote against National and Labor. You know, when you're not winning this, you're not making the sale, guys, we're going to vote for the smaller parties. So you'll probably see the smaller parties go up, which could mean that it's anybody's guess. You're right, Richard, but I think it gives a little bit more weight now to a Labor-led government, in that they could go into government with Opportunity Party, with Te Pāti Māori, who are doing really badly on 1%, a Green Party, which is on about 9%.
1: Yes.
2: So it'll depend on what happens to the small parties now. But mostly people will just switch off from politics. They'll just think, you know, you're all behaving badly.
1: Yeah.
2: I don't care.
3: and there was that speculation that Erica Stanford, who is one of the most ambitious politicians I have ever met, was going to lead. But if she was the leader, she could have said, under my leadership, we will work with top. And that, I think, is a major misstep for the possibility of a National-led government, because top have really signaled that they will work with anybody.
1: Yes.
3: And in this case, as you've suggested, Josie, it will be Labor.
1: Mm. Richard, just sticking with you, I mean, from a Pacific voters' lens, I mean, I found myself frustrated yesterday. Selfishly, though, I wanted to see Nicola Willis go up against Barbara Edmonds at an event in Auckland, which didn't go ahead because Willis was summoned to Wellington. So I was frustrated by that. How do you think Pacific voters will be?
3: I would argue that they're probably not even engaged with this particular set of circumstances. They are more interested in what is going on in South Auckland, or where the major Pacific populations are. And in many ways, I think they're like my literature class yesterday afternoon. So my colleague Jacqueline and I got into the room. We're looking at dystopian novels. But the first thing we say is, what's the latest on National? Not one of the students knew. What's going on? Not one of them knew.
1: Yeah.
3: Another colleague, Dr. Alba Ramirez, is talking to her international studies class. No idea. So they're all enrolled to vote, but what is happening at this level escapes them. And I think I would argue the Pacific population in South Auckland is more preoccupied with other things at the moment.
2: I think also, Richard, like what happens in New Zealand is we're often like one step behind political trends overseas. And what we're seeing overseas is very active governments. If you look at the UK, look at some of the European governments, where the population are really supportive of a leader like Andy Burnham in the UK re-nationalising water, because water's been terrible and there's been, you know, just contamination in the water because it's been privatised. So you're seeing a real desire to see an active government that intervenes more in the market and more to sort of make things happen. And so I think what we'll see here, even though people aren't engaged, you're absolutely right, Richard, that's my experience too, is that you talk to young people in particular that's not engaged, but I think that there is a desire to see something exciting, whether it's on the left or the right, that's not even particularly one or the other. But you look at New York with Mamdani, you look at these politicians overseas where huge support and momentum and excitement. So I think that will play out in New Zealand. We're just a little bit behind.
3: And as a nation, I would argue that we're looking for leadership that is, to follow on from you, Josie, that is inspirational, but that's also informed. And there's just some of that seems to be missing with the National-led coalition at the moment. But to be also very fair, David Seymour has managed his team in an extremely good way.
1: Yeah, I agree.
3: It's a tight ship.
1: Yeah.
3: Whatever you might think of David Seymour, he does have control over his people.
1: Yeah, I couldn't agree more. I just came back from Europe, and on my flight back, I was listening to an audio, Margaret Thatcher's audiobook of all things. What a politician she was. I digress, though. I want to swiftly move on to MMP just very quickly. I mean, this is also what got old mate Luxon in a bit of trouble with his own colleagues anyway, the suggestion of an MMP referendum. What do you make of it, Josie?
2: Well, the problem is no one, particularly, as you say, Richard, no one in your classes and no one in South Auckland is asking for a referendum on our political system. It could not be further from anybody's minds. The big thing on people's minds is cost of everything, going to the supermarket, not being able to pay your bills, the cost of petrol, the cost of your power bills. And then suddenly the Prime Minister comes up with this kind of idea that no one has even been focused on about let's have a referendum on our political system.
1: Yeah.
2: So that was the problem with it. And also that he just responded to a talkback host rather than thinking it through. Do we need a referendum on our political system? No, what we need is exactly what you said, Richard, inspirational leaders who have a vision and a vocation to get New Zealand out of the hole that we've fallen into and a leadership that represents all our communities. And we don't need a referendum on the system. Do we need 4 years? Possibly. And that would be a very clear referendum of 3 years or 4 years.
1: Mm.
2: I would argue 4 years gives them a little bit more time to to govern and not campaign. But yeah, the problem with this is it was just not what people are thinking about at all.
3: And 4 years was the vibe at New World in Kumu last night from right. lovers and haters. People were saying he's only had 3 years, or what did you expect them to do in 3 years?
1: Mm.
3: We need 4 years. Actually, we need 5 years. So there is an appetite about that. But the MMP, what a waste of time, what a waste of airtime, what a waste of political capital. Nobody cares about that at the moment. Nobody.
2: I was wondering, Richard, at the supermarket, did you get any shopping done at all?
1: I was just saying, I need to go and hang out at that New World. I mean, that is exactly my kind of people. Yeah. Jesus.
2: Yeah.
1: Well,
3: you need locals only. No, it's just interesting that people were stopping in the aisles and chatting, and I found that really interesting because people like Chris Pink, they were surprised and, oh, what did you think about Pink? That sort of conversation. So at that level, really active. Really active. But I'm running a poetry workshop later today. I wonder whether people will even care at that.
1: Mm, yeah, well, that's the point again. And just by extension there, Richard, I mean, again, just you're probably going to reiterate the same point. I mean, Pacific voters, do you think they'll even care about this referendum on an MMP and four-year parliamentary terms?
3: I think from people I've been talking to, and that's a wide spectrum of people in the population, there is a conversation about do we need longer? And so that is resonating. MMP, I would argue, is the Pacific population's no different to anybody else. Mm. It's just we need politicians to get on with it, to make things better for business, small business, health. All of these things that really matter. People on the North Shore are being trucked to Whangarei.
1: Mm.
3: You know, these are the things that matter.
2: Not an MMP.
1: Not an MMP.
3: No,
1: that's right. Hey, look, Mark Mitchell has literally just come out moments ago saying that it was out of character of Chris Pink to even launch a leadership challenge. I mean, I myself was surprised that Pink even came up yesterday. Josie, what do you think of that?
2: I think that's a little bit of a, just to carry on the Odysseus theme, a bit of a Trojan horse. I mean, okay, maybe Chris Pink was putting himself forward as leader and a coup, but also we know that that caucus is not fully supportive of Christopher Luxon's leadership. And as you said, Richard, the idea that they then come out, and I think it was Cameron Brewer who came out and said, and he's the Minister of Consumer Affairs, came out and said, oh, 150% of the caucus is behind our Prime Minister. Now, we know that's not true because we know that Erica Stanford was thinking about a coup. We know that Chris Bishop has thought about a coup. So we know that they're not happy. And for the Minister of Consumer Affairs, who's meant to make sure that businesses tell us the truth and don't kind of put wrapping around a product and tell us what it isn't, comes out and says something ridiculous like that, that everybody in that caucus is now 100% behind the Prime Minister. Not true. So I think the Chris Pink coup, in some ways, as you say, Richard, he's at least had the courage to say that he was planning to do this and I actually think if he resigned and went to the back benches, and I think if Erica Stanford and Chris Bishop did the same and said, yep, we were thinking of making a change, we failed, we believe a change is necessary for these reasons, and we're going to go to the back bench in the meantime. Now, they won't do that, but they should do that, and that would be the principled thing to do.
3: And it's interesting that Matthew Hooton has named Erica Stanford, Chris Bishop, Nicola Willis, Simeon Brown and Mark Mitchell as people behind the scenes. And he called them villains yesterday, or alleged they were villains. I wonder how much truth is in that, because Hooton is pretty much plugged into the gossip. And that just points to disunity. And you're right, Josie, if they move to the backbench, fresh start...
2: Yes.
3: 86 days or whatever out from the election, maybe things would be different. But it does point to lies and disinformation.
2: Can you imagine if we were having this conversation now, Will, and there had been a change, and you had, let's say, Erica Stanford as Prime Minister, Chris Bishop as Minister of Finance, Mark Mitchell as Deputy Leader, we would all be talking about, wow, this is a big change. This is a fresh look. Mm-hmm. I wonder what's going to come out. Everything's going to change. For a start, you might see their faces on the billboards. At the moment, you don't see Christopher Luxon's face because even his own party knows that he's not a vote winner. Mm. So we would be having a very different conversation about this government and the National Party if they had made that change. And they basically chickened out.
3: Mm. And the interesting thing is one-on-one, Christopher Luxon is quite convincing. One-on-one, just you and him, he is believable. Mm. But when he gets on the telly or on the radio, unless it's with certain supportive hosts, he just comes across as awkward and just not... Awkward. I don't want to say he's not truthful, sure, but he's just awkward.
1: Yeah.
2: Not authentic.
3: Not authentic.
1: Final question for you both, and I've got to circle back to MPP. Blah, blah, blah. that being said, under MMP, we've got more Pacific representation, but it really doesn't make much difference if parties don't put us in safe seats either. I mean, I'm looking at National, for example. 26th is where we finally see a Pacific candidate. Do you agree with that assessment, both of you?
2: Yes, I do. I think it's extremely important to... If you look at parties, even the Tory party in the UK has managed to do diversity better than the Labour Party in the UK. And I look here and go, yeah, based on merit, you would put some of those Pacific candidates much higher up on the list in both parties, actually, in both big parties. So, yeah, I do think they need to be in safe seats. I do think MMP is absolutely the right system or something like it, where, and maybe we need to lower the 5% threshold and we'd get more Pacific voices in and more Pacific people in and more Māori representation too. Or even just the contest of ideas. You know, that's also really important, that you could have smaller parties. It might feel more chaotic, but it would actually represent New Zealand better. So I think there are changes that we could make. It could be lowering that threshold. But you're right, MMP has brought in more diversity, and that's a good thing. And I think the big parties, part of the problem is the party list.
1: Yes.
2: It's the party that decides the party list. I would like to see us do something like the American system, where, you know, your local supermarket, Richard, you know, the people go to your local supermarket, vote for the candidates in that safe seat for Labour or for National or whatever. You know, let the people vote for who goes on the list, not the party.
3: Mm. And the interesting thing is number 26 on National's list, if she was on the North Shore, she would be voted into Parliament straight away.
1: Yeah.
3: But she's in a really highly... And she's utterly competent. She's really competent. Put her in number... on the North Shore or East Coast Bays, she's going to get in, but she's got a really hard battle ahead of her with the Henderson electorate. So that's where the parties need to really rethink. Competence first, then diversity second. And when they find that mix, put them into places, because that's what will make the Parliament better.
2: Yeah.
3: You need those diversity of ideas. And I just don't think we're getting that in National at the moment.
2: One last thing. On present polling, National will lose 16 of their MPs. Mm. They need Those on the list are people who are not standing in electorate, are people like Nicola Willis, Chris Bishop, Jerry Brownlee, the Speaker. So they actually need National to lose some of those safe electorate seats in order for them to be safe on the list. So they're in a terrible situation now where they could lose their top team if they win those safe National seats. And there's a lot of them, right? So I just think they've made an absolute mess of this all round.
1: Mm. I thoroughly enjoyed talking to you both. I could talk for hours. Appreciate your time. That is political commentators Josie Pagani and Richard Pumatel. The key takeaway from this conversation actually is I need to go start shopping at New World QMU. So thank you very much for your time this morning. Have a lovely day.
2: Bye. Ka kite anō.
3: Take it.
1: You're Bye. Listening to Pacific Mornings and 531PI. We'll turn our attention to the Cook Islands election underway today. Stick around.
4: 531 weather.
5: 29 minutes past 8 o'clock now on this beautiful Thursday morning. Te Amanui, my friends. Let's get into your weather, traffic and airports update for the day. Kick-starting with your weather. Northland and Auckland, we've got a partly cloudy day today with the odd shower and areas of morning fog. Coromandel and Bay of Plenty, rain heavy at times, easing to a few showers for Coromandel in the morning. Waikato to Kapiti, including the central high country, mostly cloudy with some scattered showers, possibly heavier around the north of Taranaki, fine spells increasing south of Taranaki later today. Gisborne to Wairarapa, we've got the occasional rain easing in the afternoon and the evening, except for Gisborne where it may be heavy. Wellington, Nelson, Marlborough and Canterbury, we've got scattered rain and showers, clearing in the afternoon to being partly cloudy skies, but becoming fine for Canterbury. Bulletin to Fiordland, we've got periods of rain with heavy falls in the morning and then isolated showers clearing north of Fiordland tonight. Otago and Southland, partly cloudy, isolated showers retreating to Stewart Island in the evening. And finally, in the Chatham Islands, we've got a partly cloudy day today. Traffic update for Auckland and Wellington. We look at Wellington this morning. There is roadworks at State Highway 59 and Paikakariki. This is between Paikakariki Hill Road and Ames Street. Now, due to vegetation work, there is stop-go traffic management with a 30km/h temporary speed restriction that's in place. Do take care and stop on request. And nothing new to report on in terms of your airport updating the main centres this morning, which is good news. Of course, we do suggest that you check your airport websites and your airlines for updated information on your travel this morning. And that is your weather, traffic and airports update for the hour. It's 29 minutes to 9 o'clock on 531 PI. Good morning.

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1: This is Pacific Mornings, Thursday the 13th of August. Well, voting gets underway in the Cook Islands today with voters deciding who will lead the country for the next 4 years. Polling, well, opened at 7 a.m. this time, New Zealand, and will close at 4 p.m. this afternoon. Again, this is our time, although voting on the island of Nassau has been delayed until Thursday afternoon local time because of bad weather. There are 24 constituencies across the Cook Islands for contest, 10 on the main island of Rarotonga and another 14 across the outer islands. And it's particularly important election for Prime Minister Mark Brown, who is pushing for a fifth consecutive term for the Cook Islands Party. But it's not a done deal. Brown is facing a serious challenge from Te Ariki Heather and the Cook Islands United Party, with polling showing the race is much closer than you might expect. The latest polling has Brown's party ahead, but Te Ariki is close behind, meaning there is a genuine question about whether the Cook Islands could be heading for a change of government. And the numbers are really interesting. There are 63 candidates contesting this election, down from 71 at the last election. There are 24 seats in Parliament, and a party needs 13 seats to form a majority government. And independents could play a crucial role. Why? Well, around 20% of the candidates are running as independents. So if neither of the major parties can reach that 13-seat threshold, those independent MPs could ultimately decide who gets to form the next government. One candidate has already won her seat. Agnes Helen Armstrong was elected unopposed on Mangaia. So what are voters actually concerned about? Well, the biggest issue appears to be something we're pretty familiar with here in New Zealand, the cost of living. Now, a poll conducted by Cook Islands News found just over half of respondents, 50.5%, identified inflation and the rising cost of living as their biggest concern. That includes the cost of fuel, power, water, housing, transport and everyday goods. And that makes sense in a country heavily reliant on imported goods, of course, where international conflicts and rising energy and shipping costs can quickly hit household budgets. There are also big debates around water charges, seabed minerals and the Cook Islands' relationships with other countries, including us, New Zealand and China. So, Mark Brown is chasing a historic fifth straight term. Te Ariki is trying to pull off a change of government. And with the race looking close, today's vote could be one of the most consequential Cook Islands elections in years. We'll bring you any updates as it comes to hand on our website pmn.co.nz a wee bit later on today, once we do have a clear idea of where the cookie will actually crumble. Tomorrow we'll also assemble a team of experts and endeavour to speak with some politicians on the ground there as well from the wash-up, or at least perceived wash-up. It could be days before we really do know the actual results, but we'll keep you in the know on pmn.co.nz. Still to come, we will wrap up the highlights from last night's Pacific Music Awards. I got a bit of FOMO. Looked like a lot of fun last night.
2: I had some FOMO too, my friend.
1: Yes. Was this because you often go, don't you?
2: I do often go. Just kind of doing some interviews and doing all those things. But I had no responsibility this year, bro.
1: No responsibilities. So no, you're like, you know what? I'm going to just chill out at home.
2: That's it, man.
1: Well, the missus went along.
2: She went along and she really enjoyed it. So she's a dancer for Lady Six and she went to go represent her last
1: That's
2: night.
1: Awesome. Mm. Oh, bless. All right. Well, we've got the highlights from, of course, the Pacific Music Awards. Stick around. It is a rather gloomy, wet, wild day here in Tāmaki Makaurau and foggy as well. Wherever you are listening in across the country, we hope that the weather conditions are better than here, although I'm not holding my breath. It's supposed to be days of wet and wild weather on the way from much of the country, unfortunately. Drive to the conditions, watch following distances. Back with you in just a moment on the show that informs, educates and entertains. We've got some bills that we need to pay. Pacific Mornings, back in just a moment. Stick around.
3: I'm the magic genie. What are your three wishes?
4: Ooh, can I have $1 billion?
3: Yes.
4: World peace?
3: I'll see what I can do.
4: And some Kara coconut milk.
3: Why don't you buy that with $1 billion?
4: Well, I could, but this is a radio ad for Kara, so...
3: How's this then? I'll now say the magic word. Abracadabra. See what I did there? Instead of saying abracadabra, I said abracadabra.
4: Yes, well done. Very clever, genie.
3: Kara turns wishes into delicious.
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1: You're listening to Pacific Mornings on 531PI with me, William Teresi, coming towards the end of the show. But before we do wrap up, I just want to quickly highlight, in case you missed it, the Pacific Music Awards were on last night and plenty of amazing winners and those who, you know, snapped up the limelight. I got a lot of FOMO, a lot of FOMO. Wish I was there. And nice to see Auckland-based R&B singer Sam V has topped the table at this year's Pacific Music Awards and retained his crown as the best Pacific soul R&B artist for the fifth year running is extraordinary. The multi-award winning musician, Cook Islands Māori, Mangaia, Dutch, New Zealand, European, rose to fame after uploading videos to YouTube at the age of 9. He went into Wednesday night's awards leading with 5 nominations. Along with his R&B win, Sam V bagged Best Male Artist and Best Pacific Song for his single Small Taste with Jaden Randall. Wellington Gospel Group Signature Choir also took home 3 awards. Best Gospel Artist, a Special Recognition Award, and People's Choice. Hip-hop heavyweight Scribe won Best Pacific Music Album for Scribe is Dead, an unflinching look at his life since the 2003 album The Crusader became one of Aotearoa's biggest hits. To take the prize, Scribe beat his cousin, Lady Six. However, Lady Six production team Brent Park Tamati and Brandon Haru won Best Producers for the R&B singers Levar released last year. Don't mind me as I'm quietly dying here, my voice.
2: Would you like an off-mic moment?
1: Yes. Right, stand by, everyone. We'll be off second.
2: Hello, everyone. He's just clearing his throat.
3: There we go.
1: And we're back into it. We're back into it. All right. You're listening to Pacific Mornings on 531PI. Now, as I'm talking to you, our Housing Minister, Chris Bishop, is speaking to media quite literally as we speak. We'll see if we can get a little bit of a snippet of it. He's live right now. Let's see if we can take it live just a wee bit, see what they're chatting about. Might be about his, something's come up in the media where apparently Chris Bishop was ultimately touted as a political...
4: There's a piece of land here in central Wellington.
1: You need the details?
4: Found a solution for building on it. KO's going to go and do that and they're going to hire some people to build
1: it. Nah, we'll leave it there. I was trying to see if he was going to talk about, because there's speculation that's come out literally in the last 10 minutes or so, that Chris Bishop was apparently launching a leadership challenge. That's according to a commentator. Naming him has been involved in the leadership challenge. So Chris Bishop is talking to media as we speak. He's probably been asked about it already. Inevitably. I mean, surely this guy, surely he's been involved in it. His name's been touted for so many days now, for so many weeks, for so many months. Chris Bishop has been touted as potential to try and roll Luxon. Anyway, I digress. It's been a fulsome show. You can go and check out the content on our Facebook page. We spoke to Carmel Cipollone off the back of course, the rolling or attempted rolling of Christopher Luxon that was unsuccessful. We also spoke to Barbara Edmonds this morning about Labour's small business plan. We spoke to Richard Pumatatal and Josie Pagani, political commentators, and we gave you a wrap of the Cook Islands election. By the way, we'll bring you more on the Cook Islands election as they head to the polls today. We'll try and bring you more deets of that tomorrow morning on the show that informs, educates and entertains. You can reach out to us at any time. Just because the show's ending doesn't mean you can't get in touch with us. Pacific Mornings at pmn.co.nz, the Facebook page 531PI and the text machine 531. Really appreciate, by the way, just before I do wrap up, the big engagement to Will's Word on Instagram. I really appreciate that. It's the first time we put Will's Word on Instagram and a lot of you are engaging with that. Thank you very much. A lot of you agreeing with me. Thank you. One comment, though, does make me crack up. This Will's Word, by the way, if you missed it yesterday, I was basically just saying, you know, I'm so sick of the leadership challenge and all this leadership drama. Just get on with governing the country because there are bigger issues beyond yourselves. And a lot of you agree, although Justin says, this is just another hysterical opinion. Inflation is not stubbornly high. This kid was too young to remember it was 7% and rising at the end of the last Labour government 3 years ago. Well, this kid, you're talking about this kid, I was reporting on that Labour government. I was 22, thank you very much, when the last Labour government was in power, and I was reporting on the Reserve Bank and Central Bank at that age. So I'm not a kid. I'm an old man at heart. But thank you anyway, Justin. I'm kidding, by the way. I'm not actually offended by it. It's been a pleasure to have been in your company today. Keep the feedback coming in. I'll catch you tomorrow from the usual time of 6 a.m. Bye for now.

0: Tea menus at 9, Bolivia Naka, I'm leaving Matautia Morgan. Green Party MP Tiano Toyono says the possibility of an alliance with the Opportunity Party may not work in their favour. The Opportunity Party has the numbers to enter Parliament and act as kingmaker, according to the latest One News variant poll. The poll, which was taken in the days leading up to the Prime Minister's confidence vote, has Labour in the lead and National riding steady. It suggests a left bloc that includes Opportunity could form a government after Christopher Luxon ruled out working with the party. Tuiono says the Opportunity Party is an untested political entity.
1: You know, Labour is our preferred coalition partner. I would also say that not working with New Zealand First and ACT and National is definitely something that we've said as well. You do also need to be able to build constructive relationships across the parties as well. They are an untested quantity, so I'm not too sure what they're about.
0: Most secondary teachers are not convinced the NCEA school qualification needs replacing, a new national survey shows. The New Zealand Council for Educational Research study also found only a quarter of respondents agreed to the government's replacement qualification as a step in the right direction. Most teachers indicated agreement that NCEA should be improved rather than removed, with almost as many indicating concern that the proposed changes will limit the learning opportunities and pathways for students in their school. The survey was conducted in the first few months of 2026 and last months of 2025 and had 830 respondents from 126 schools. National Party MP for Kaipara Ki Mahurangi, Chris Pink, has announced that he will not seek re-election in November. His decision comes after Luxon stripped him of his portfolios following yesterday's urgent meeting. Luxon said Pink had launched a leadership challenge this week, resulting in today's confidence vote. Pink says he is a proud member of the National Party and he's fully backs National and Christopher Luxon to lead the government after the election and take New Zealand forward. The leader of the Cook Islands Democratic Party says they have an open mind about

0: Olympic Games for some sports and as the Oceania Championship for weightlifting. Chief Executive Andrew Minogue says work is tracking well, with most facilities set to be completed either by the end of the year or in the first quarter of the new year.
1: It was a very good week in Tahiti last week. We had the City Games Council General Assembly, so we had representatives of the 24 participating nations and territories. I think everybody came away very happy knowing that the Games are on track.
0: And that's PMN News at 9. For more Pacific News and sports, go to pmn.co.nz.
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3: Whaustai lava livai mo tatu telephone te ao. Starting off with our weather. In Northland and Auckland, going to have cloudy periods and a few showers. For Coromandel and Bay of Plenty, going to have rain heavy at times, easing to a few showers for Coromandel this morning. For Waikato to Kapiti, including the Central High Country, mostly cloudy with scattered showers, fine spells increasing south of Taranaki later today. Gisborne to Wairarapa, occasional rain, easing this afternoon and evening, except for Gisborne, where it is maybe heavy. On the capital city, Nelson, Mombra and Canterbury, you can expect scattered rain or showers, clearing this afternoon to partly cloudy skies, but becoming fine for Canterbury. For Buller and Westland, going to be periods of rain with heavy falls and also in the morning, and then isolated showers clearing north of Fiordland tonight. For Fiordland, Otago and Southland, partly cloudy isolated showers, retreating to Stewart Island this evening. And finally, Chatham Islands, going to be partly cloudy. That's our new sport and weather for your beautiful Thursday morning. We've got some more great musica coming your way. Here's one of our winners of our Pacific Music Awards last night, ART, with Baby No For Mai, the Tonga version here on Island Time, 531 PI.

That was Shane Walker with Yesu here on Island Time, 531 PI. Good morning to all our 531 PI listeners. Blessed to have you tuned into our show this beautiful Thursday morning. With your cover to finger, flying solo today, Ina is in Christchurch, once again on the road, and also busy with a little book tour as well as she was a couple of weeks ago, but she's down in Christchurch, but will be joining us again next week, and then she's going to be busy with the fashion, the Pacifica Fashion Show, which is going to be happening next the week after that. Was it next week? Oh, one of those weeks. But she's going to be busy, but great to see that she's arrived safely in Christchurch and are going to be full on today. Well, we've got a great show for you on a Thursday, especially as we continue to celebrate our Pacifica Music Awards and all our musicians, our artists that won last night, nominated last night. And a lot of our music today will be dedicated to many of our Pacifica and New Zealand artists as we enjoy the great musica playlist that we have here. As you know, we've got the best Pacifica playlist on the planet. We've got our news and sermon coming up at 9:30. Then we've got our fingers facts, and congratulations to our winner. I missed her name. Winner for our Arena's Keepers products, and we'll be starting that up again next week. All thanks to Arena's Keepers. 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So if you want to give someone a gift, check out Rena's Keepers. Also, we've got Tangata Moana Festival happening next week. I'll tell you more about that. And also, we'll be celebrating, and I'll tell you about the winners from our Pacifica Music Awards last night. That, a whole lot more. And we're going to have heaps of fun and the best Pacifica Musica playlist on the planet here on our Island Time show. That is 13 minutes past 9. We've got some great Musica with Fiji and YU, the remix, here on Island Time 531 PI.

Great song to start off your Monday morning. Monday morning, it's Thursday morning. It feels like Monday. Anyway, that was Marco De Silva with La Pampa. Here with you coming to finger on a beautiful Thursday morning, 22 minutes past 9. Just a quick check-in. Yesterday after work, I hit at home. I had to make sure that everything, all the props and that were all sorted for our show. We're going to be in Christchurch tomorrow, Auckland on Saturday. And last night we had a run-through with Makama Laban and just fine-tune things to make it tighter. And but yes, definitely a show you want to see. Great to see all the characters back in our show. We loved it in Tauranga last week. Looking forward to Christchurch and Auckland. And then next week we got Wellington and the Hamilton limited tickets are left. So make sure you get your tickets or else you're going to miss out. Some people missed out in Tauranga, sold out last week, and that's what it's looking like for our shows in Christchurch and Auckland as well. So, looks like everything's sorted. Travel tomorrow morning, heading down to Christchurch, so looking forward to that. And also, I'm just really happy to be able to get ready for the shows. And then on Monday coming up, I'll tell you more about it, Tangata Moana, the inaugural Tangata Moana Festival, which is a competition for secondary schools and it's colleges from all over the Hurricanes region. I think we've got Hastings Boys, we've got St. Peter's, we've got, I think Palmy Boys is coming down, and a whole lot more. So it's going to be great, happening at the Michael Fallison Centre on Monday, and I'll tell you more about that shortly. But don't forget, we've got our news and someone coming up at 9:30, but here's some more great musica. I do believe Mariko with Lapi Mariner, Kaz Futsialo, a.k.a. The Field Style, here on Island Time, 5:31 p.m.

Lisa Mbulivinaka, that was Makare with Tale, with Taura Tale here on Island Time, 531 PI. It is 14 minutes to 10, and I do want to tell you about a amazing festival, the inaugural Tangata Moana Festival, Secondary Schools Festival. It's a competition, and it's the only competition, Pacifica Festival competition that we will be having. It's the first one ever. It's going to be at the Michael Fowler Center. And the cool thing about it, it's a regional competition. So it's not just Wellington City schools. We've actually got schools from all over our Hurricanes region. Yes. I mean, some of the schools, for example, we've got Hastings Boys High School coming down, Palmerston North Boys High School, Wainui Omata High School, we've got Horefunua College, we've got St. Patrick's Silverstream, St. Peter's College, Nainai College, and more. And the cool thing about it is that it's all happening here in the capital city at the Michael Fowler Center. Tickets are flying out the door. That's right. They're selling fast. So get your tickets now. And if you're wondering, you know, we're always asking, how much are the tickets? Well, the tickets are adults $30, children from 2 to 18 are 15, and under 2 are free. So make sure you get down there, come down, celebrate our Pacifica cultures. We've just finished some great festivals. We've had the Kuanui, we had Hut Fest before, Tutangata as well. But this is the first of Tangata Moana, and also it's a regional competition, which you're going to see schools from outside of Wellington, which is cool. It's not just the normal schools that we used to, but we've probably got families, nephews and nieces that'll be coming down from Hastings, from Napier, from Whanganui, from Palmerston North. So make sure you come down, bring the whole family, let's celebrate together, and let's see who's going to win the inaugural, the very first Tangata Moana Secondary Schools Poly Festival this year. So make sure you get your tickets. Check out Tangata Moana Trust on Instagram. Check out Tangata Moana Trust on Facebook and find out more details and tell your whole family, come down and let's all celebrate together on Monday. Really looking forward to emceeing this amazing festival, especially being the first one, and also because it's a competition and it's regional. Schools from outside our Wellington City. So really looking forward to meeting these young people and celebrating us as Pacifica and Pacifica Excellence. It is 11 minutes to 10. We'll see you at Tangata Moana on Monday here at the Michael Fowler Center. We've got some more great musica coming your way. C major was second. Okay, my name here on Island Time, 531 PI.

0: You're now on Island Time.
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with why he may need love here on all the time with you come to finger. It is 10 minutes past 10 and I just want to say I enjoyed the Pacifica, well, the Pacific Music Awards 2026 last night. The awards were awesome, the entertainment, the presenters, everything, and I especially great to see and also support the winners of last night. Now Auckland based R&B singer Sam V has topped off the table with this year's Pacific Music Awards and also retained his crown as the Pacific Soul R&B artist for the fifth year running, five times in a row. And also multi-award winning musician, he's Cook Island Māori, Mangaia, Dutch, New Zealand, European, rose to fame after uploading his videos on YouTube at the age of 9. Very talented. Also performed last night with an amazing band. Great to see him win five times in a row, the R&B singer. Also was really happy, really proud of our Wellington Gospel group. Our choir, signature choir, also took home 3 awards, Best Gospel Artist, a Special Recognition Award, and also People's Choice. Also, Hip Hop Heavyweight Scribe won Best Pacific Music Album for Scribe Is Dead. And what a way to close off the concert last night. Scribe finished it off, and especially with one of our favourites, not many, if any, ART, one of my favourites, especially for being from Wellington. Great to see them. They've been working hard, and great to see them win awards as well, and also perform live at the awards last night. I guess one of the running messages the whole night is remember, make sure you register, make sure you vote for this year with the elections coming up. But here are some of the winners of our amazing awards last night. Best Pacific Female Artist, Eva Lumcum. Don't mind if I do. She was the winner, and she was competing against the likes of Kenzie from Wally, Lady Six, Luana, Talia Perese, and Tree. Now for Best Pacific Male Artist, Sam V as mentioned, with Take a Chance on V, Deluxe, Small Taste, and Pay No Mind. And he was nominated with Junior Soketa, Le Pani, Mallowdowns, Renzo, and Scribe. For Pacific Group, Best Pacific Group, ART. So proud of them. Fantastic. They won, they were in it with Brotherhood Music, Signature Choir, Three Houses Down, and also Village 90. Now, Pacific, Best Pacific Language went to Taunipuna Lakatani, and also Malcolm Lakatani and Pacific Kids Learning, and it was great to see Malcolm's mum up there. A beautiful speech, and great to see the family, Malcolm and his kids up there as well. ART were in that final. Glenn Jackson, my man Glenn Jackson, Junior Soketa, and also Tree. For Best Pacific Gospel Artist, Signature Choir won that. For Best Pacific Hip Hop Artist, Kenzie from Wally, yeah, and also Best Pacific Soul R&B Artist, Sam V, Best Pacific Roots Reggae Artist, Three Houses Down, and Best Pacific Song, Sam V, Best Pacific Music Video, Shepherd's Rain. Man, that video was awesome. And that was filmed in Samoa too by Twain Lomua with Samoa. Also, Best Producer, Brink Park Tamati and Brendan Haru from Levar Lady Six. Best Pacific Music Album was Scribe with Scribe Is Dead. And Best International Pacific Artist, Fiji, the legend, Daydream. People's Choice Award was Signature Choir. Radio Airplay was Shane Walker. Streaming Award, oh, so many different awards. So I think we'll probably go on and on and on. But congratulations to all our winners. And I'm telling you, the music, the talent is amazing. And I'm really looking forward to what's going to come and what's ahead for our Pacifica musicians in the next 12 months and up to the Pacifica Music Awards, PMA 2027. Some great musica coming your way, 15 minutes past 10. Here's some Ja Boy with Roy Mata featuring Sean Ree here on Island Time, 531 PI.

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tuned in to Island Time 531 PI. That was Part Time Lover, Stevie Wonder, an oldie but a goodie here on your Island Time show. It is 13 minutes to 11, and it's now time for Fingers Facts. Yeah. Well, congratulations to our winner for Arenas Keepers. We will be starting up again for another lot. For those who want to go into the draw to win yourself some beautiful Arenas Keepers products, make sure you check out Arenas Keepers on Instagram and Facebook. Okay, now our facts today, we're going to be talking about some bizarre laws in the USA. Here's some laws that you might want to know if you're going to visit the USA and probably thinking, you know, the States, man, they're quite weird in some ways. Well, when I found out about these laws, I thought, very different. One law, the first one, is in Montana. If you're in Montana, you can't have a sheep in your bathtub. You can't have sheep in your bathtub. So in Montana, they must, I don't know why, how they came up with this law. Maybe they have bathtubs. And they bathe their sheep in the bathtub. What is your sheep doing in your bathtub? So in Montana, it is illegal to have a sheep in the bathtub. I thought that would have been a law here in New Zealand, the amount of sheep we have. But apparently in Montana, you're not allowed sheep in the bathtub. In Nebraska, you can't legally marry a non-human in Nebraska. Did this law come about because someone actually tried to marry a cow or a pig or a horse? You're not allowed. It is illegal to marry a non-human. People are struggling to marry a human, full stop. And then, or maybe these people couldn't find the perfect partner, so they thought they'll marry a non-human. I don't know. But that's in Nebraska. In New Mexico, it is illegal for women to appear unshaven in public. This is in Mexico. So if you're not shaving your armpits or anything like that, this is for women. You can't give high fives or wave in the air to wave someone if you haven't shaven. It's illegal for women to appear unshaven in Mexico. In Nevada, you can't let camels run loose on the highway. They must run loose everywhere in Nevada. This is Nevada, you know, where they got Las Vegas and all that. You can't let a camel run loose on the highway. It's illegal. Also, in North Carolina, if you're a really bad singer and you want to do busking, this isn't the place for you because it's illegal to sing off-key. In North Carolina. Another one also interesting, New Jersey, you can't pump your own gas. Every petrol station has someone that will come and help you pump your gas. You just sit in the car, pay for your petrol, and someone else will do it. Eh? That's what the old days. They used to have people on the forecourt over the petrol stations. You just turned up. They could check your oil, wash your... Yeah, but it's different now. So in New Jersey, you can't pump your own petrol. In Alaska, if you're drunk, you can't stay in a car. Good rule. Missouri, no driving with an uncaged bear in the car. So there must be people driving around with bears. Or maybe they mistook someone's wife as a bear. Eh? Or maybe But that's in Missouri. In Ohio, you can't get a fish drunk. Some people in Ohio must pour alcohol into the fish tank or something and get them drunk. In Oklahoma, it's illegal to read a comic book while driving. Who reads a comic book while driving? Ohio, what's the deal, mate? Hey, in New Hampshire, don't drive across state with a moose in your car. Some people must be trying to steal moose. Or once again, someone could be mistaken, someone in your family is a moose in the back of the car. Hey, these American laws, mate, very different. Those are our fingers facts for today. We'll find out what other laws are around the world tomorrow. Well, I won't be in tomorrow, but we'll be back on Monday. So make sure you check us then. We've got some more great musica coming your way. Here's some Mr. T and Tamaiti here on Island Time 531 PI.

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4: I'm the magic genie. 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
5: Ooh, can I have $1 billion?
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5: World peace?
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4: Why don't you buy that with $1 billion?
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4: How's this then? I'll now say the magic word. Abracadabra. See what I did there? Instead of saying abracadabra, I said abracaradabra.
5: Yes, well done. Very clever, genie.
4: Kara turns wishes into delicious.
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And that was DJ Tour with Ete Iwie here on Island Time 531 PI. It is 8 minutes past 11. And here in the capital city, it is Wellington on a plate. Well, Visa Wellington on a plate. Now, if you're not familiar with it, because you know it's a Wellington thing, this is an opportunity where restaurants all over Wellington, they make a certain burger or burgers as part of Wellington on a plate. You can actually vote and rate which one is the best one. They have a

website, Visa Wellington on a plate, but I've already been able to, fortunately, to be able to test some, thanks to our brother Dion over at the Wellington Sea Market. Now, they've got three locations. There's one here in Cooper Street, just down the road from the studio. One in Porirua, where Pack and Savers, was at Woolworths Countdown. One of them is across the road from sort of like Pātaka Museum, not far. This is my favourite store, the one in Porirua. And then they got one in Lambton Key as well. And there's rumours that they're going to have one out in the Lower Hutt. Now, the burgers that I've tasted so far as part of Wellington on a plate is they've got the Tony Burger, which is from Cuba Street, which is a nice fish burger. These are all fish burgers, but with a twist. Now, my favourite one, so you've got Tony at Cuba Street. The one in Lambton Key, you've got, I've forgotten the name of the burger. Yeah, well, it's a really nice one. You know, it's got shrimps in there on top of as well. But my favourite is the one out in Porirua, which is the Power Pavarotti. Oh, it's a mori, is the one in Lambton Key. But the one in Porirua is a Power Pavarotti. It's a fish burger with, you've got Māori bread and also with a power, cream power around it. You've got rewana bread and fried bread with a beautiful fish fillet. And you've got, a little bit of coleslaw. Wow, just a small bit. And cream power all over it. And I'm telling you, that's my burger. That's my burger so far. I haven't been able to test out some of the others. We've got, the Power Pavarotti, you can get it in Porirua. It is $24. These burgers aren't cheap, but man, they don't come around often. And when they do come around, they're beautiful. Now, some of the other options you have, you can go down to Scorcherama. They've got the Birds in the Word. Nice chicken burger. Power Pavarotti, I've told you about. The one to the seafood in Porirua. Also, in Puku Pies and Kai in the CBD, you can get the Serious Hui, which is smoked beef brisket with bacon, onion, and also a bourbon jam, sweet and spicy pickles, American cheese, mac and cheese, and a Poneke Bakery brioche bun and pastry with mash and gravy. Now, doesn't that sound delicious? It's almost lunchtime. But you can check out some of these burgers. You got to come to Wellington. Now, the Chocho burger was onion breath, which is beef patty with sweet and spicy pickles. Also, provolone or something, onion dip, and also tobacco onion chips and Poneke Bakery potato bun. So many different burgers. They got the Sealand, Stacker. They got the Rice Age too. All these different places. You can go to the International Hotel Wellington, Columbus Coffee, CBD. So you've got big restaurants, you've got hotels, you've got cafes making burgers as part of Wellington on a Plate. Go down, check it out, rate your burger on the website. It started the 1st of August all the way to the end of August, 31st of August. So it's awesome. It's fantastic. Wellington on a Plate, you've overdone yourself again. It's beautiful burgers. Make sure you check it out. Come and support. If you do visit the capital within August, make sure you check out Wellington on a Plate on their website and find out where you can get some of these delicious burgers. We've got some more Grandma Shika coming your way. It is 12 minutes past 11. We've got some At Ease and Getting Stronger, the Marikle Remix, here on Island Time 531 PI.

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Tune into Allentown 531 PI. That was Kahal with 35 featuring Rob Ruha here on your Island Time show. That's it. That's a wrap from your Island Time team. Myself, Ina is in Christchurch. I head off to Christchurch tomorrow morning. But blessed to have you join us on our show today. We won't be with you tomorrow. Someone will cover for us tomorrow as we're both going to be away. But looking forward to catching up with you next week. Don't go anywhere because we've got plenty coming your way. We've got our news at the top of the hour. And then we've got our Pacific Days from 12 to 3. And then we have our PM and Bilingual Show from 3 p.m. onwards. And don't forget, you can follow 531PI on Facebook, X, and also stream on iHeartRadio app and check out our website, pmn.co.nz. Once again, congratulations to all our winners at the Pacific Music Awards last night. Don't forget to get your tickets for Tangata Moana, which is on Monday here in the capital city. And also, if you're going to be in Christchurch and Auckland this weekend, Christchurch tomorrow, Friday, we're going to be there with our show, Laban Miller and myself, fresh since ages ago. You don't want to miss it. It was a hit in Tauranga, and it could be a sellout. I think only a handful of tickets in Christchurch. Auckland always sells out, so yeah, better get in quick, get your tickets, don't miss the show, and we'll see you there. So take care, God bless. We're going to leave you with an awesome song here, Precious Love by Nandrua, here on Island Time 531 PI.

0: PM News at 12, I'm Vamaila Leatinu'u. Maori and Pacific people have a lower stigma towards people with mental illness than Europeans and Asians, according to a University of Otago study. It found integrating Maori and Pacific attitudes towards mental illness into health campaigns may result in a less judgmental New Zealand. Using data from the long-running New Zealand Attitudes and Values Study, NZAVS, the study examined more than 58,000 participants' ratings of warmth towards those with mental illness. Lead author Isaac Jameson says the study analysed the relationship between ethnicity and mental health stigma in Aotearoa. He says stigma has many different components to it, and we focused just on one stigmatizing attitude, which was how participants rated their feelings of warmth towards those with mental illness. Green Party MP Tiano Tuiono says the possibility of an alliance with the Opportunity Party may not work in their favour. The Opportunity Party has the numbers to enter Parliament and act as kingmaker, according to the latest One News Varian poll. The poll, which was taken in the days leading up to the Prime Minister's confidence vote, has Labour in the lead and National riding steady. It suggests a left bloc that includes Opportunity could form a government after Christopher Luxon ruled out working with the party. Tuiono says the Opportunity Party is an untested political entity.
1: You know, Labour is our preferred coalition partner. I would also say that not working with New Zealand First and National is definitely something that we've said as well. You do also need to be able to build constructive relationships across the parties as well. They are an untested quantity, so I'm not too sure what they're about.
0: To the Pacific, the leader of the Cook Islands Democratic Party says they have an open mind about which other parties they might potentially enter coalition with. The Cook Islands is heading to the polls today and campaigning wrapped up yesterday. Tina Brown says naturally she wants the strongest possible democratic result, but the MPs elect have to respect what configuration of parliament the people vote for. Tina Brown says she has had two terms in parliament and stands ready to lead the government. Fiji's cabinet is expected to lay out its plans for constitutional reform next month. Acting Attorney General Siro Mituranga says a constitutional reform bill will be tabled in Parliament before it goes to a referendum. Cabinet is awaiting a report from the Constitutional Reform Commission, or CRC. Mr. Turanga says Cabinet cannot agree to a makeup of the bill until then.
2: I've had brief to Cabinet on the work of CRC. Look forward to the discussion. But otherwise, we are happy with the work that has been done and government is committed to. But the mechanics, I cannot divulge to you. Yeah.
0: The Commission closed public submissions on constitutional reform at the end of June. To sports, Australia's heavyweight boxer Teremoana Teremoana has stopped American DeAndre Savage in the second round of the Star Gold Coast event. The Cook Islands heritage boxer ended the bout by flooring Savage with the right hand to extend his professional record to 12 knockout wins. The win for the 28-year-old could see him fighting on the undercard of the proposed Anthony Joshua Tyson Fury bout proposed for the end of this year. And that's PMN News at midday. For more Pacific news and sport, go to pmn.co.
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4: 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Rain developing tonight, heavy at times, turning to showers tomorrow.